Rocking the nation from the land of the River Benue, the food basket of Nigeria. 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

0: Good morning and welcome. I am Philomena Ewa. The headlines. Humanitarian activists make case for special funding of the Red Cross and Red Crescent to enhance their services to humanity. Aspirants begin nomination forms to contest elections on the increase in Borno State. Fresh attacks in Plateau State kills 13 persons in Basa local government area. And Russia and Ukraine accuse each other of violating ceasefire declared by both sides. Social commentators have made a case for special funding of the Red Cross and Red Crescent to enhance their contributions to humanitarian services. The medical on the occasion of this year's International Red Cross and Red Crescent Day. A social activist, Lawal Anyebenu, advised personnel and volunteers of the Red Cross often risk their lives during disasters, communal conflicts, disease outbreaks and other emergencies to provide relief materials, medical assistance and emotional support to affected persons. According to him, the sacrifices made by members of the humanitarian group deserve greater recognition and support from the government, organizations, and the public.
1: I want to use this opportunity to appeal to state governments and the federal government to partner with them.
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3: You are in lockstep with the hit music station you've been...
1: ...of funding and for well-meaning individuals to fund them also because they require a lot of funds due to the wider coverage of their activities. So that...
0: Eber said the Red Cross has continued to serve humanity selflessly, especially in vulnerable communities where access to health care, shelter and food remains a challenge, stressing that many of its activities are carried out quietly without public attention. A respondent, Rose Iyayi, commended volunteers and workers of the Red Cross for their dedication and resilience over the years, explaining that beyond emergency interventions, the organization has continued to promote health awareness, first aid training, peace building, and disaster preparedness in communities.
4: One of their benefits I see, anytime a child has injury in the school or something that needs the parents' attention and the parents are not there, they always come to assist first.
0: Iyayi appealed to individuals and corporate bodies to support the Red Cross through donations and partnerships to enable it expand its humanitarian services. The Borno State Branch Communications and Community Engagement Officer of the Nigerian Red Cross Society, Mary Kay, said the International Red Cross Day was set aside to celebrate the efforts, sacrifices and contributions of the organization to humanity. Kay stated that they have continued to provide assistance to displaced persons, victims of disasters and other vulnerable groups despite numerous operational and financial difficulties. She maintained that the Red Cross will not relent in offering humanitarian services, creating public awareness on health and safety issues, as well as carrying out community-based activities aimed at improving lives.
5: The work of volunteers are priceless, and that is why today is set aside and dedicated to celebrate that there are key challenges faced by volunteers in the field. One of it is emotional and physical stress, and time management is another factor. Volunteers are not jobless persons. There are people that know the value of humanity and they want to add color to it, like the same for this year, United in Humanity.
0: According to UK, volunteers remain the backbone of the organization, adding that their commitment have sustained activities of the Red Cross in many rural and urban communities. This year's International Red Cross and Red Crescent Day is being celebrated with the theme United in Humanity, highlighting the importance of compassion, unity, and collective action in addressing humanitarian challenges across the world. Resident of Okute in Oju local government area and Adiko in Obi local government area have started returning to their communities following the restoration of peace after last week's communal clash that claimed several lives and left many displaced. A community leader, Benneka, told Brothers FM that the timely intervention of the chairman of both local government councils, traditional rulers, security agencies and other critical stakeholders helped to restore calm to the affected communities. According to him, series of peace meetings and consultations were held with leaders and youths from both communities, leading to agreements to cease hostilities and embrace dialogue. Benneka explained that socioeconomic activities which were disrupted during the crisis have gradually resumed as markets, schools and transportation services were now back to normal.
6: Yeah, the peace has been returned. They have ceasefire. It's the intervention by the local government chairman and traditional rulers. Then they had the two local government chairman have sent the security agents to maintain the peace in the area.
0: Eka commended the efforts of security personnel deployed to the area for maintaining law and order, stressing that their presence helped prevent further escalation of the violence. He appealed to youths from both communities to avoid actions capable of reigniting the conflict and instead embrace peaceful coexistence for the development of the area. The Benue State Health Insurance Agency has completed payment of capitation to 9 selected primary healthcare facilities. 7 enrolled beneficiaries across Yelwata, NKST Naka Camp, Okum, and host communities. A statement by the Information Officer Jeremiah Nomo indicated that the development was part of the implementation of the Renewed Hope Initiative, supported by the First Lady of Nigeria, Senator Olurumi Tinubu, aimed at improving access to quality healthcare service for the vulnerable persons. It added that capitation payment marks a significant milestone in ensuring that enrollees under the scheme receive timely and uninterrupted access to basic healthcare services from this month, pointing out that the enrollment of vulnerable persons has been instrumental in healthcare coverage, particularly among internally displaced persons. The statement further explained that with the payment of the capitation, beneficiaries can now access essential services without financial hardship to achieve the goal of universal coverage for all. The Executive Secretary of the agency, Professor Kenneth Covey, commended Senator Olurumi Tinubu for her visionary leadership and commitment to improving the well-being of vulnerable Nigerians through the Renewed Hope Initiative. He also extolled Governor Hyacinth Alia for his unwavering support and strategic leadership in strengthening the health sector, as well as his reforms and inclusive policies that have created an enabling environment for health programs such as the health insurance scheme to thrive. More aspirants seeking elective positions in the 2027 general elections have purchased their expression of interest and nomination forms, setting the stage for keen contest. Investigation by Brothers FM show that 4 political parties, APC, PDP, ADC, and ABGA, have produced aspirants who have purchased their forms for Governor, Senate, House of Representatives, and House of Assembly. The ruling APC has 5 governorship aspirants, including Governor Hyacinth Alia. PDP had 8 governorship contestants, but succeeded in picking a consensus candidate while ADC has 4 governorship aspirants. Similarly, the APC has more aspirants vying for the Senate and House of Representatives, followed by the ADC, PDP, APGAR, and the NDC. Many of the contestants have filled the forms and submitted preparatory to primaries, while some were still in the process. The increasing number of aspirants for the various positions portends keen and interesting contest for the primaries. A political analyst, Kennedy Amande, told Brothers FM that some of the political parties will be rocked by crisis after the primaries unless the leaders avoid imposition of candidates in the name of consensus.
7: The race for next year's election has so far started well,
8: with aspirants showing
0: this after the primaries unless the leaders avoid imposition of candidates in the name of consensus.
7: The race for

0: Tragedy struck again in Plateau State as suspected gunmen reportedly killed more than 13 persons in a fresh attack on Brazongo community, Kwao district of Bassa local government area. The incident, which occurred in the early hours of Friday, threw the community into panic, leaving several residents with varying degrees of injuries. A resident, Philip Alanga, told journalists and just that the attackers invaded the community at about midnight, opening fire indiscriminately before attacking residents with machetes and other dangerous weapons. According to him, the assailants moved from house to house, targeting innocent residents and leaving a trail of death and destruction. He explained that many residents fled into nearby bushes to escape the violence, while several others were left injured and in urgent need of medical attention. Confirming the incident, Secretary General of the Irigwe Development Association, Danjuma Aouta, described the attack as barbaric, tragic, and condemnable. The federal government has called on media organizations and public institutions to ensure accuracy in the official appellation of President Bola Tinubu in all publications and communications. In a statement signed by the Secretary to the Government of the Federation, Senator George Akume, the office expressed concern over what it described as a frequent error in the way the president's title is presented by some organizations and media outlets. Akume stressed that the correct and official appellation of the president should always read His Excellency Bola Ahmed Tinubu, GCFR, President and Commander-in-Chief of the Armed Forces, Federal Republic of Nigeria. The clarification, according to the statement, became necessary following an error observed in the naming and appellation of the president in a publication by a national daily on Wednesday. 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We'll go on a quick break. The news returns shortly.
1: The Human Bo family of Humangba, Baagishi, Baduku, Vandekia local government area, wishes to express our heartfelt appreciation and profound gratitude to all individuals, groups, associations, friends, and well-wishers for their outstanding love, prayers, support, encouragement, and contributions towards the successful burial rites of our beloved brother, uncle, auntie, cousin, parents, grandfather, and grandmother, late Dr. Thomas Veshima Don Ihuman and Mrs. Achetu Augustina Ihuman. We especially appreciate the Anglican Church, Church of Epiphany, Shelter of Glory, Glory Nation, MDA Umbaduku Development Association, University of Maiduguri Alumni Benue Chapter, Mount St. Gabriel Old Boys Set 95, Nativity Old Pupils Association Set 94, T-Balls Fitness Gym and Makudi Fitness Gym, Friends of Baron, Makudi Selected Family. We also extend our sincere appreciation to the host of others too numerous to mention here for your various contributions, prayers, moral support, and presence during this period of mourning. Your kindness, generosity, and solidarity brought comfort and strength to the entire Human Bo family. We pray that God Almighty richly bless and reward you all abundantly. Thank you and remain blessed. Signed, Honorable Human Dominic JP, for the family.
0: Very many thanks for staying with us on Brothers FM News at 6. Now, the foreign scene, Russia and Ukraine have accused each other of violating separate ceasefires declared by each side to cover the celebrations of the Soviet Union's victory over Nazi Germany. The Russian Defense Ministry reported more than 1,000 violations.

0: in the conflict zone. While Moscow's mayor said the city had been targeted by drones since the ceasefire began on Thursday. Ukraine also said Russia had continued to strike its positions since that time. Russian President Vladimir Putin announced a ceasefire from 8th to 9th May ahead of a Victory Day celebrations on Saturday. Kyiv had earlier called for an indefinite truce starting 6th May. Russia has warned Ukraine not to attack the Victory Day parade in Red Square. For the first time in nearly two decades, there will be no military hardware at the parade, while the Russian capital is on high alert over the fears that Ukraine could try to disrupt the events. In the world of sports, Flight FC of Boko have secured qualification for the playoffs of the Nigerian League on NLO from the Makurdi Center. Flight FC and Vemad Africa FC played a 1-1 draw in their last group match at the Makati Stadium, Makurdi. The Boko-based team finished top of the group with 17 points, while Vemad sits second with 14 points. Flight FC will now hope to qualify from the playoffs to the Nigerian National League, NNL. In other matches played, Zeal Mines FA beat SI 14 FC 2-1, while NYSC FC peeped FRSC FC 1-0. The Nigeria Football Federation, NFF, has endorsed the appointments of Abdoume Kaba and Eborise Owajemere as head coaches of the Flying Eagles and Golden Eaglets. Meikaba, who has managed several of Nigeria's prestigious clubs, has also previously coached the Golden Eaglets. He was the assistant coach of the Flying Eagles during the period Paul Aigbogun served as head coach. The tactician has served time with top-of-the-range teams Ayimba FC, Wiki Tourist, Kanu Pillars and Plateau United, and famously led Akwa United FC to win the President's Federation Cup in 2017. Owajemere, the new head coach of five-time world champions Golden Eaglets, has served as coach analyst with the senior men's national team, Super Eagles, for many years now. The young tactician is presently head of academy at the Sporting Lagos FC, which recently gained promotion back to the NPFL. To end the news, here is a recap of the headlines. Humanitarian activists have made a case for special funding of the Red Cross and Red Crescent to enhance their services to humanity. Aspirants picking nomination forms to contest elections are on the increase in Benue State. Fresh attacks in Plateau State have killed 13 persons in Basa local government area. And Russia and Ukraine have accused each other of violating the ceasefire declared by both sides. That's the news. Many thanks for listening.
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0: Here's the weather forecast for today. Makurdi will experience rain showers in the morning and cloudy conditions for the rest of the day, with temperature at a high of 32 degrees Celsius and a low of 25 degrees Celsius. Abuja, the FCT, will be characterized by clear sunny weather for most of the day, with temperature at a high of 30 degrees Celsius and a low of 24 degrees Celsius. Lagos, the nation's commercial capital, will experience cloudy weather and thunderstorms for most of the day, with temperature at a high of 29 degrees Celsius and a low of 28 degrees Celsius. That's the weather forecast for today.
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0: Auntie, this wine where they walk up and down, now waiting in the fine.
1: I beg, Oga, now catch a hibama they look for. 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
1: Now you more. 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
0: Rob and that place where they pain you, inhale and for cold and catar. 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

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My name is Philomena Ewa. It's now 25 minutes before it's 7 o'clock.

At the top of the hour, 7 o'clock, we'll bring you Brothers FM Sports. And that will be followed by some music. That's after Brothers FM Sports at 7. Some music until it's 8 o'clock, where we get to bring you a news update. And thereafter, the music mix. At 9 o'clock, it will be time for Saturday's special. So much more lined up for your listening pleasure, so you want to stick around so you don't miss out on any of it. Stay glued to your radio set as you've always done. Once again, good morning. The next song coming is by Mike Abdul featuring Baba Tumisi. It is titled Them No Be God. Who is trying to take that position? Them No Be God by Mike Abdul featuring Baba Tumisi.

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Hello, sports fans. Welcome to the weekend edition of Brothers FM Sports. I am Philomena Awan. The highlights this morning: Flight FC of Boko secure qualification for the playoffs of the Nigeria League One. Nigeria unveil contingent for the forthcoming CAA Senior Athletics Championships in Accra. And TFC's IOC decision won't end Belarus' ban from Davis Cup, Billie Jean King Cup.

Airways that this way. Flight FCF Boko have secured qualification for the playoffs of the Nigerian Ligon NLO from the Makurdi Center. Flight FC and Vema, the Africa FC, played a 1-1 draw in their last group match at the Makati Stadium, Makurdi. The Boko-based team finished top of the group with 17 points, while Vema sits second with 14 points. Flight FC will now hope to qualify for the playoffs to the Nigerian National League NNL. In other matches played, Zero Mines AFA beat SI 14 FC 2-1, while NYSC FC beat FRSC FC 1-0. The Nigeria Premier Football League NPFL has announced that the match day 37 and 38 fixtures will be played simultaneously. The NPFL Chief Operating Officer Davidson Owomi disclosed this in a memo sent to all the clubs. Owomi said that the move is to ensure sporting fairness and protect the integrity of the league. Owomi urged the clubs not to seek a change of date or time should they have challenges with the availability of their accredited home grounds. Nigeria's Falconets head coach Moses Adeko has said the final round of the 2026 FIFA Under-20 Women's World Cup second leg clash with Malawi will be easier for his team compared to the first leg. The Falconets will take a 2-0 lead to Malawi for the second leg clash billed for Saturday, May 9th, which is today. The winner between the Falconets and Malawi over the two legs will qualify for this year's World Cup in Poland in September, which will run from 5th to 27th. Speaking ahead of this weekend's crucial tie, Adeku pointed out that the Malawians will be forced to come out and play, which will benefit his team. While the Falconets have never failed to qualify for the Under-20 World Cup, Malawi will hope to make their debut at the Bainal tournament. The Nigerian Football Federation, NFF, has endorsed the appointments of Abdoulaye Kaba and Eboritse Owajamere as head coaches of the Flying Eagles and Golden Eaglets. Meikaba, who has managed several of Nigeria's prestigious clubs, has also previously coached the Golden Eaglets. He was the assistant coach of the Flying Eagles during the period of Paul Agbogun served as head coach. The tactician has served time with top-of-the-range teams Ayimba FC, Wiki Torres, Kanu Pillars and Plateau United, and famously led Akwa United FC to win the President's Federation Cup in 2017. Owajamere, the new head coach of five-time world champions Golden Eaglets, has served as coach analyst and the senior men's national, or with the senior men's national team Super Eagles for many years now. The young tactician is presently head of academy at Sporting Lagos FC, which recently gained promotion back to the NPFL. Nigeria is set to host the third Confederation of African Cycling CAC Para Track African Championships and the 12th CAC Track African Championships in Abuja from today. The championships will take place at the Moshood Abiola National Stadium. Velodrome will feature some of Africa's top cyclists and para-athletes competing for continental honors. Countries including South Africa, Kenya, Algeria, Zimbabwe, Ghana, and Benin have already confirmed participation alongside host nation Nigeria. The Cycling Federation of Nigeria praised the National Sports Commission for approving the Federation's proposed budget for the championships, while assuring that all necessary arrangements have been put in place to ensure a successful tournament. Meanwhile, Team Nigeria cyclists are currently in camp following the conclusion of the national trials held in Abuja as preparations intensify ahead of the Continental Championships.

Still talking athletics, Nigeria has unveiled a 45-man contingent for the forthcoming CAA Senior Athletics Championships in Accra, with a blend of established stars and emerging talents expected to spearhead the country's medal pursuit. The Athletics Federation of Nigeria, AFN, named a squad comprising 25 female and 20 male athletes for the Continental Showpiece scheduled to hold in Ghana. Leading the Nigerian challenge is world record holder Tobi Amusan, who headlines the women's roster alongside one of the fastest female sprinters of the season, Rosemary Chukwuma. The women's squad also boasts experienced quarter miler Patient Okon George, long jumper Ruth Usoro, and hammer throw specialist Oyeshade Olatoye. In the men's category, sprint sensation Favour Asha and Africa's leading shot put star Chukwu Buka Enikwechi will spearhead Nigeria's campaign. The men's sprint roster also includes Enoch Adegoke, Ushorise Isekiri, and Chidera Ezako, while the 400 meters and relay teams will be anchored by Samson Nathaniel, Emmanuel Ojeli, and Chidi Okizie. Morocco has once again positioned itself at the forefront of football innovation in Africa after becoming the first African country to introduce referee body cams in domestic football. The Royal Moroccan Football Federation confirmed that referee body cams will be tested during the Botola Pro clash involving the Casablanca Derby in what has been described as a pilot phase for the technology. The initiative is part of Morocco's broader drive to modernize football officiating and improve transparency in the game. In another major development, the FRMF also announced plans to introduce semi-automated offside technology in Moroccan football in the near future. The Federation further revealed that a new centralized VAR control room is being developed to monitor multiple matches simultaneously. Morocco previously became the first African country to implement video assistant referee VAR technology and is now set to break new ground again with the referee body cam experiment. Still talking football, the takeover of Exeter Chiefs by the owners of Premier League AFC Bournemouth has been approved by the Prem Rugby Club. Members and shareholders voted in favour of a bid by Kennel Holdings Black Knight Sports and Entertainment at the special general meeting. The group also has stakes in French club FC Lorient, as well as owning Auckland FC. In other news, Colombian pop star Shakira has unveiled her official song for the 2026 World Cup. The 49-year-old, behind hits such as Whenever, Wherever, and Hips Don't Lie, teased Diada on Thursday as the anthem for this summer's tournament in the US, Mexico, and Canada. Shakira posted a one-minute video on Instagram from Brazil's Maracana Stadium to tease the track that will be out on 14th May and also features Nigerian singer Burna Boy. Meanwhile, the grass pitch for the World Cup final has been installed at a stadium near New York, a milestone as anticipation builds for the top football tournament. The final playing surface is a result of specialist research and was grown for months before being transported across the United States to provide the standard required for the competition. In transfers, Bayern Munich have opened talks with Newcastle over a potential summer move for Anthony Gordon. Newcastle will listen to offers for the England winger this summer as they expect him to want to explore his options. The Magpies and Bayern have a good relationship. An official contact has been made by the German champions, who have been keeping an eye on the 25-year-old since the turn of the year. Liverpool will host Chelsea at Anfield and have a good relationship. An official contact has been made by the German champions,
who have been keeping an eye on the 25-year-old since the turn of the year.

as Bournemouth. Elsewhere, the scheduled matches include Atletico Madrid versus Celta Vigo, Lazio versus Inter Milan, Wolfsburg versus Bayern Munich, and Real Sociedad versus Real Betis. In tennis, the International Tennis Federation, ITF, says that the IOC's move to lift restrictions on Belarusian athletes does not affect Belarus' continued ban from the Davis Cup and Billie Jean King Cup. In a statement, World Tennis Governing Body said its stance remained unchanged despite the International Olympic Committee's decision to lift its ban on Belarus. Athletes from Russia and its ally Belarus had been banned from international competition following Russia's 2022 invasion of Ukraine. Although some were permitted to compete as neutrals, restrictions on Russian athletes remain in place under IOC rules. The ITF said its position on Belarus would be reviewed later in the year.

0: talking basketball, Oklahoma City Thunder and the Detroit Pistons both moved 2-0 up in their NBA conference semifinals with home victories over the Los Angeles Lakers and the Cleveland Cavaliers, respectively. Defending champions Thunder beats the Lakers 125-107 in their Western Conference tie, with Chet Holmgren and Shai Gilgeous-Alexander each scoring 22 points. LeBron James added 23 points for the Lakers, but his side let slip a 5-point lead to trail by 13 at the end of a pivotal third quarter. Gilgeous-Alexander, the NBA's reigning most valuable player, was limited to 28 minutes on the court because of a series of fouls. Cade Cunningham starred for the Pistons in their 107-97 conference win against the Cavaliers, scoring 25 points, including 12 in the fourth quarter, and contributing 10 assists. And that there brings us to the end of Brothers FM Sports News this lovely Saturday morning. Many thanks for listening.
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0: Oh, Yomaya by Tanita. Lovely one put together by her. A tune that endeared so many people to her. But, you know, it has turned out that she has many sounds, so to say. So, yeah, others are quite different from this one. During to Brothers FM 90.5 market, it's a lovely Saturday morning, 20 minutes down the hour of 7 o'clock. My name is Philomena Ewa. Okay, I want to believe that you're out of bed and about what should be done this morning already. If you're not, why not? Okay, you didn't go to bed early enough. You had trouble sleeping. What happened? I might not be able to get the answers, but that's okay. More tunes will be coming your way right here until the top of the hour, 8 o'clock, where we get to bring you a news update. Stick around. This one is by Simi. Smile for me, even if you're sad. Be good to me, even if you're bad. Lie to me if the truth will break my heart. I don't know, that third line, I have issues with that one. What do you think? Lie to me if the truth will break my heart. I think the truth has a way of coming out eventually. So let's have it on time. Well, this is it. Smile for me by Simi. Enjoy.
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2: Good morning, I am Philomena Awa. Here's the update on the hour. More aspirants seeking elective positions in the 2027 general elections have purchased the expression of interest and nomination forms, setting the stage for keen contest. Investigation by Brothers FM showed about four political parties, APC, PDP, ADC and APGA, have produced aspirants who have purchased their forms for Governor, Senate, House of Representatives and House of Assembly. The ruling APC has five governorship aspirants, including Governor Hyacinth Alia. PDP had eight governorship contestants but succeeded in picking a consensus candidate, while ADC has four governorship aspirants. Similarly, the APC has more aspirants vying for the Senate and House of Representatives, followed by the ADC, PDP, APGA, and the NDC.

0: And still on party matters, Justice Emeka Nwite of the Federal High Court Abuja has again adjourned indefinitely a suit filed by a chieftain of the African Democratic Congress, ADC, Nafiu Bala Gombe, following a request by the plaintiff seeking the transfer of the case to another judge. Justice Nwite adjourned the matter senior day after parties clashed over a letter written by the plaintiff to the chief judge of the Federal High Court seeking the reassignment of the suit. At Friday's proceedings, counsel for the plaintiff, Luca Haruna, informed the court that the Apex Court had on April 30th delivered judgment on the interlocutory appeal. Haruna said the Supreme Court dismissed the appeal for lack of merit and also set aside the Court of Appeals order staying proceedings in the substantive suit. The lawyer, however, disclosed that the plaintiff had, through a letter dated May 4, 2026, applied to the Chief Judge of the Federal High Court for the transfer of the case to another judge. The Senate has passed amendments to the Electoral Act aimed at accelerating the resolution of pre-election disputes and curbing the practice of forum shopping in electoral matters. The proposed amendments seek to ensure that pre-election cases are filed only in courts with proper jurisdiction, preventing litigants from seeking favorable judgments from multiple courts across the country. Under the proposed Section 29A of the Electoral Act, all pre-election disputes relating to National Assembly, State House of Assembly, governorship, and deputy governorship elections will originate at the Federal High Court, with appeals to be heard by the Court of Appeal. The amendment also provides that disputes involving presidential and vice presidential elections will commence at the Court of Appeal and terminate at the Supreme Court in line with Section 285 of the 1999 Constitution as amended. Speaking on the bill during plenary, Chairman of the Senate's Committee on Electoral Matters, Simon Lalong, said the proposed amendment was designed to eliminate conflicting judgments, reduce abuse of judicial processes, and shorten delays in the determination of electoral disputes. And on the foreign scene, U.S. President Donald Trump announced a three-day ceasefire between Ukraine and Russia starting Saturday, saying he hoped it could lead to a long-term deal to end Moscow's war. Russia had previously announced a two-day unilateral ceasefire to mark its May 9th World War II Victory Day on Saturday. Ukraine previously stated that it too had offered a truce, but that this had been ignored by Moscow. The truce could or would also include a mutual swap of 1,000 prisoners each, said Trump, who has struggled to end the four-year conflict he once pledged to solve within a day of taking office last year. And that's the update at this time. Many thanks for listening.
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0: Auntie, this wine where they walk up and down, now waiting in the fine.
1: I beg, Oga, now catch a hibama they look for. That band they hammer cold rheumatism, arthritis, and yamanyama pain where they disturb waist, back, and any pain where they body.
0: Now that band where they join no Igbo medicine and our medicine come make.
1: Now you make me they look for the bamo.
0: No be him be this.
1: Now you Oga, thank you.
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It's a lovely Saturday morning, the ninth day in the month of May 2026. And it's now 18 minutes past the hour of 10 o'clock. How is your Saturday morning going?

Just wondering the activities you lined out. To how you're going about them. While you know with us on this side, we do our best to ensure that we add spice to your day. And so with great music coming your way and so much more, you can absolutely bank on us. So there's more coming. Stick around. My name is Philomena Ewa. Enjoy.

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2: Every day till we get to heaven, somebody will discover something new about God. And in that discovery will come another manifestation. Once upon a time, there was an apostle who carried a mantle of fire, who spoke the counsel of Jehovah with confirmation, accuracy, and precision, and who devastated the works of Satan.
3: Welcome to Glory Hub with Apostle King Omudu.
2: The ministry of the anointing. And by the way, that's my subject this evening. I'm going back to the very beginning of issues and just raise only 2 points on what I titled the ministry of the anointing. The ministry of the anointing. And the word ministry, by the way, just simply service. The service of the anointing. What the anointing was intended originally to service in the lives of the believers. So we're going to be very primary about this. So I went way back to what I would consider the first mention of the concept of the anointing. Okay, that may, for those who have already studied the Bible, it may not sit well. Of course, I know that there was a mention of oil in the Bible. Okay, and the use of oil in the Bible before what I am considering to be the first mention of the anointing this evening. The first time that oil was mentioned in the scripture was when Jacob had a vision and saw a ladder set from heaven. I think that's Genesis 28-ish, where he saw a vision and saw a ladder set from heaven and saw the angels of the Lord ascending, descending, and all of that. When he woke up, you remember, that was the place where he took a stone that he was laying on. And then the Bible says in verse 18 of Genesis 28 that he took oil and he poured it upon the stone, right? He said, and Jacob rose up early in the morning and took the stone that he had put for his pillow and set it up for a pillar. And he did what? He poured oil upon the top of it. That's all the Bible says. But if we are going theologically, you would say that this is the first mention of oil in the Bible. Okay? Theologically, this is the first mention. But the word anointing was not used. It just said oil. That's why I said it's a bit controversial when I say the scripture I'm about to use is really the first mention of the anointing in the scripture. But I just needed to establish the fact that I am aware that there was first mention of oil, and it was used almost in the same understanding, if you will, of how the anointing is supposed to be used. But again, the Bible didn't use the word anointing when oil was first used in the Bible. The first time the Bible used the word anointing when oil is being used in the scripture was when God told Moses after the rearing up of the tabernacle he handed him the formula for what eventually was called the holy anointing oil. Remember that? Okay, we should read that one. So if we are literally talking about the anointing, Exodus should be the first mention and not Genesis, where oil was first used. Number one, the Bible didn't attach the word anointing to the what's the guy's name, Jacob, to Jacob's use of the oil. Are you understanding what I'm saying? And all of that. So if we are to really sit on the matter of first mention of the anointing, then we are right if we say it literally began in Exodus chapter 30. So let's go to Exodus 30. Let me read from verse 22 for context. Of course, you know that this is the story of when the tabernacle had already been set up and was maybe about to be set up, but they have built all the important things, the instruments and all of those have been gathered and assembled and all that. Then in verse 22, the Bible Bible says, moreover, the Lord spake unto Moses, saying, take thou also unto thee principal spices of pure myrrh, 500 shekels, and of sweet cinnamon, half so much, even 250 shekels, and of sweet calamus, 250 shekels, and of cassia, 500 shekels, after the shekel of the sanctuary. That's something that should actually be talked about in church. The shekel of the sanctuary, the measurement of the shekel is not universal in Israel. There's a measurement for the temple and there's a measurement for the whole of Israel. Anyways, after the shekel of the sanctuary and of oil, olive, and hin. These are all measuring things in their civilization. Verse 25, and thou shalt make it an oil of what? Holy ointment. An ointment compounded after the art of the apothecary. It shall be an holy anointing oil. So if we're talking about oil in general, it was first mentioned in Genesis 28, verse 18, without the anointing attached. But if we're talking specifically about the anointing, then this is the first mention. Even though oil also is part of it. So he says it shall be an holy anointing oil. So if we're going to learn basic principles about the oil or the anointing, it will be good to go to the first mention. That's why I came here today. Okay, to talk about the ministry of the anointing. Right? Next verse. And thou shalt anoint the tabernacle of the congregation therewith, the ark of the testimony. And so the whole temple was going to be anointed, then the ark will be anointed, and the table and all his vessels, and the candlesticks and his vessels, and the altar of incense, and the altar of burnt offering with all his vessels, and the laver and his foot, and thou shalt sanctify them that they may be most holy. Whatsoever toucheth them shall be holy. And thou shalt anoint, verse 30 now, Aaron.
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2: And his sons, and consecrate them that they may minister unto me in the priest's office. And thou shalt anointing oil unto me throughout your generation. Somebody say, praise the Lord. So again, I've rested a theological argument that this literally should be the first mention. Not oil by itself, but as the symbol of the anointing. Moses was given the pattern, the mixture for the compoundment, and he was also quickly told the use, and that's the ministry of it. The service of it was told they use quickly. And when you look at this, there are basically two primary ministry of the anointing oil or the anointing. I will use it without the oil now. Two basic things were alluded to in the text.
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2: Number one, he said he will use it to sanctify, if that word is the right word, the vessels that would be used in the tabernacle. That was just the vessels that will be used, you know, even from another into the inner, whoever had made sacrifice. We are told that altar had mirror effect, so that you could actually literally see yourself while you wash all the mess and try to prepare yourself for the final frontier, which is the Holy of Holies, where the Ark of the Covenant is, and all of that, and the other instruments, the chalices, everything, every vessel, were supposed to be consecrated by this oil. And by that consecration, by the act of putting oil on these things, they were not exceptional things. They were everyday utensils. Even the Ark of the Covenant was made of the wood that people used to make their beds to. None of those things fell from heaven. None. All of them were ordinary, everyday things. But when the anointing oil touches them, they become another thing. They become another thing altogether. So imagine something like this. Like, can I have anything? Maybe that water, this vessel, anything, just anything. Imagine that this should just be any of the vessels, okay? Should just be any. And if this belongs to me, it's water, bottle of water, right? But you see, this bottle of water can instantly change to another thing altogether at the instance of the anointing. So if, for instance, I was one of those that made the offerings and I donated it to the church or to the tabernacle, okay, because that was how they got those things anyways. They were from people's donations. And then Moses took the anointing oil and placed it upon this vessel that was mine a while ago. It becomes another thing in this place. It ceases to be the ordinary bottle of water that I had a while ago. Something happens to it. It's so powerful that the Bible says, even if a man touches it after the anointing. Are you hearing what I'm saying here? It's no longer
4: from the land of the river Benue, the food basket of
2: not a bottle of water. It became because of the anointing. What God wants it to be. But God, it may have had another purpose. But now that it has been anointed, it is anointed unto the purpose in the heart of God. And that becomes the first ministry. Thank you. The first ministry of the anointing. The first ministry of the anointing is what I will call being or becoming. Being or becoming. The anointing of the Spirit of God in the life of a believer is to help them become. And oh, if you know how God works, there are a lot of becoming in the life of a child of God. We have callings, we have purposes, we have ordinations. God didn't just create us and dropped us in a vast universe so that we can wander into our direction.
4: Nigeria, Brothers FM 90.5 has come to stay.
2: He had a plan for us. Of course, one sad reality is that some people never get to test of the plan of God for their lives. They walk in the exit into what God planned for them, as though they were never born. That's one tragedy of life. It is possible to live and never test of what God originally intended for you to test of. It is possible. It's hard to say, but it is possible. Some people never attain to the full potential of the will of God for their lives, even though there was a will of God. Have you ever seen people who live life like their life had no plan, no bearing? They just lived an empty, wasted, trial and error life and just died like that and left. That is not the will of God. Before they were formed in their mother's womb, there was an ordination set forth. They didn't come by accident. They were not a mistake of a man and a woman who didn't control their urges and then they gave. No, people may be irresponsible in the way they bring children to the earth. But no child that arrives here arrives without a clear mandate from heaven over their lives. One of the workings of the anointing of God in the lives of people, and this is why you need to become passionate about this thing, is to help them become that thing that God planned for them to be. The anointing works in us to become the visions of God for us. The anointing works in our lives. So when we begin to talk about the anointing, and you see an uninformed Christian begin to shut down their mind and say, okay, this month they'll be talking about anointing in church. I'm sure it's for all these boys that want to be men of God. That's not what we're talking. That is not all about the ministry of the anointing of the Spirit of God. That everyone that is born again ought to position their lives to continually walking, especially in the order we are talking about, always renewed. So the first ministry of the anointing is not even to heal the sick. It's not even to cast out devils, the one you used to limit it to. It's not to make a blind see and a lame walk. That's not the first ministry of the anointing. The first ministry of the anointing can only be found in the first use of it, is to make vessels become what God wants them to be. There is something that God wants you to be. One of the reasons why people don't become all that they could be in the will of God can be traced to their lack of proper alignment to the anointing of the Spirit of God continuously. It's an endless journey. If you are going to walk in the fullness of God, it will take the anointing. The fullness of God for your life, your destiny, it will take the anointing. It's not by might. That's what the Bible says. It's not by power. That's what your Bible says. But by my Spirit, saith the Lord of hosts, Zechariah 4:6. It cannot all be about your effort. Should you make efforts? Of course you should. But becoming takes more than effort. Haven't you met people who tried? You cannot say they didn't try, but yet they didn't become. It takes more than trying to become, especially when it has to do with the purposes of God for your life, which I know definitely that you carry. The fact that you have not found it, you have not discerned it, you have not discovered it.
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2: It doesn't mean it's not there. It is there. He said, I know the thought that I think towards you. They are thoughts of good. You, what is man that thou art mindful of him? You were premeditated before you were even conceived. So God, before you were conceived. But you see, to become that thing takes more than earthly might and power. It takes the Spirit of God. That is one of the primary operations of the anointing. Why should I be anointed, man of God? I just gave you one of the most fundamental reasons. So that you can become all that God wants you to become. If not, you may become what you want to become, but you will never become what God wants you to become without the ministry of the anointing of the Spirit of God in your life.
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2: 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It will serve the interest of the King of Kings and the Lord of Lords. Are you hearing what I'm saying here? It will serve the intent of His Excellent Majesty, the King of the Universe. Hallelujah. And that is who you are. You are a mighty vessel in the hand of God. But you cannot manifest. It takes the anointing to become. I remember the other day, Jesus found the fish.
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2: By the name of Peter, And Peter was about his business when Jesus crashed into his day's activity. Peter had all sorts of shortcomings, like me, like maybe you. I know many of you here don't have any shortcomings, and I thank God for your life. Oh, I came in with a lot of shortcomings. I came in with a whole lot of mess. Is somebody hearing what I'm saying here? But yet, the master called me, just like he called Peter. If you look at the story of Jesus and Peter, you see all the mess of Peter. In fact, one day, Jesus was so offended that he looked at Peter and said, "Get thee behind me, Satan." He was tired. Peter was literally bullying Jesus because of age advantage. If Jesus speaks, Peter is the first one to respond. Meanwhile, his answer will always come with rubbish attached. One day he said, "Ha, even every man forget you, me, I'm all for you." Remember when Jesus went to the cross? He was the first to say, "I go a fishing." That is after denying him before the cock will crow 3 times. The one that said, "I'll be with you till the end." Jesus said, "You?" So Jesus even knew him. One day he told him, he said, "Peter, Satan sought to sift you as wheat." He said, "But I prayed for you that your faith fail not. I know you. I know your limitations. I know your weakness. But I've chosen you." And then he said to him that day, he said, "Follow me and I will make you fishers of men." Hallelujah. Peter followed. While he followed with all sorts of missteps. All sorts of missteps. But one day, somebody say one day. Bible said when the day of Pentecost, that day was the day of Pentecost. He said when the day of Pentecost was fully come, they were together in one place with one accord. That was the day that the Holy Ghost descended upon them. Peter was amongst them. That was the day that Peter became what Jesus had pictured when he called him from the seaside 3+ years back. That was the day. It was on that day of Pentecost. Remember the Peter that just denied Jesus. Led the other disciples to abandon everything that Jesus taught them and just go back to their regular business. He said, "I go out fishing," and he said, "We go with you." Before Jesus went there at the Sea of Tiberias to go and pull them back into the ministry, Peter was the one leading them. Lily-livered, chicken-hearted, couldn't keep his vows. "I will stand with you forever." One little girl looked at him and said, "Oga, you are one of them. Your language is sounding like them." He said, "Me, I don't know him more. He moves more." Somebody said, "But you sound Galilean now. He's your brothers. He said, if I know him, let trailer jam me in the air." You know the kind of way people swear fake swear. Our elders used to swear fake swear. Swear that doesn't happen. "If I know him, let trailer jam me in the air." Trailer doesn't fly. They know that trailer will not be in the air. That's why they say that. You don't know that the African elders used to swear fake swear. Very fake swear. Peter was swearing all manner of swear. Same Peter. But when the anointing came on the day of Pentecost, what Jesus said 3 years ago, "I will make you fishers of men." That day when the people said, "These men are drunk. These people are not, they are not with clear eyes. Something has entered them. They are intoxicated." Who lifted his voice to speak? To address Peter that could not address a small girl. Face the whole nation. Not just the people living in Jerusalem, because at the time the Bible said people came from every nation round about to the feast. Peter was able to stand up, lifted up his voice, preach a message, one message that dragged 3,000 people to the cross. That was the day "I will make you" found expression. It was the day the anointing hit him. Until the anointing hit you, you can't become. It doesn't matter what God told you. This is why you must live your life in the anointing of the Spirit of God. You must position yourself. This is not a preacher's thing. It's a believer's thing. When Jesus came, Bible said that after the baptism of John, in the book of Luke chapter 4, he was filled with the Spirit, led of the Spirit into the wilderness, verse 1. And you know the entire story of the wilderness. Tempted like the sons of men. Lust of the flesh, lust of the eye, pride of life. Those were the three arenas of temptation. That's the only three ways Satan can tempt you anyways. Is that lust of the flesh, or lust of the eye, or pride of life? When you are tempted, you will not fall. You can't even say amen because you have already fallen, Abi. I say when you are tempted, you will not fall. But the Bible says he was tempted in every point as we, but he was without sin. In Christ, it is possible to be without sin. Praise the Lord. I hope this broadcast has been a blessing to you today, as always. Don't change the dial. Let me take this time to pray two very important prayers, and I want you to be a part of it before you leave. I want you to be a part of these prayers before you leave. The first prayer is for somebody out there who is feeling distant from God. You don't need to stay distant from God. God is your source. I know you sometimes feel like the way your life is, God is angry with you. You can't be close to him. That's not true. The reason why Jesus came is so that you, yes, you can be close to God. I want to give you an opportunity to reconcile with your Creator right now. And it is a simple prayer you need to pray with faith in your heart. And you will see the powerful effect of the blood of Jesus Christ redeeming you right now. Please close your eyes. Say these words after me. Say, dearest Jesus, I believe in my heart you are the Son of God, and today I surrender my life to you. I receive your free offer of eternal life with your shed blood. And right now, I boldly confess with my mouth that Jesus Christ, the Son of the Most High God, is the Lord and Savior of my life. In Jesus' name, amen and amen. So simple, yet very powerful. If you pray those words, I want to say congratulations. God has forgiven your sins. You are now to respond to his love. And the first way to do that is to find a Bible-believing church and begin to attend right away. Don't waste time. Don't take so much time before the enemy will confuse you. Now, I'm going to pray a second prayer, and I want you also to be a part of this prayer. If you're listening to me and you are feeling sickness in your body, you want the power of God to touch your body, or you are believing for some miracle and you want me to agree with you, I want to pray with you right now. Now, for this second prayer, I would like you to do something that I consider faith action. I want you to touch the device from where you are listening to me as I pray. Father, in the name of Jesus Christ, everyone that is standing in faith with me right now, you see them wherever they are. You see them in their situations. You see them in their conditions. You see what the enemy is trying to do in their lives. And Lord, I thank you because you love them so much. And I command everyone's body who is listening to me right now to respond to the love of Jesus Christ. Respond to the power of the Holy Spirit right now. And I take authority over every demon of infirmity, spirit of sickness, disease, pain of any kind. I bind you, devils of darkness, lose your hold on the body of this one right now and desist in your maneuvers. I command it in the name of Jesus Christ. From the top of your head to the tip of your toes, let healing flow through you right now. Yes, in the name of Jesus, let the healing power of the Holy Spirit flow through your body right now, from your head to your toes, in the name of Jesus Christ. You that is dealing with that ulcer pain, in Jesus' name, the power of God is on you right now. That symptom begins to fade away, out completely, it goes, in the name of Jesus Christ. You with that headache in the front of your head, your forehead area, in Jesus' name, I command that thing to depart in Jesus' name right now. I rebuke you that you are concerned about your blood pressure. I rebuke that devil behind the blood pressure, and I speak to your system to normalize your blood pressure, to normalize by the power of the Holy Spirit. In the name of Jesus Christ, I command your ankle to be healed in Jesus' name. That swollen ankle, let it be healed right now. On the right leg, in Jesus' name, let it be healed by the power of the Holy Spirit. I see somebody, you are concerned about an infection on your skin, like some rash and itches or something. In Jesus' name, that thing begins to disappear right now. The itching ceases immediately in the name of Jesus Christ. The power of God goes through you right now. Be made whole in Jesus' name. Now, whether I mentioned your case specifically or not, I want you to respond to the love of Jesus because he loves you so much. I want you to respond right now by attempting to do what you couldn't do. Shake your body. Move that part of your body and begin to claim your healing. How do I do it? You will say, I want you to say, Lord, I thank you because I am healed. And then you move and you will see that God has touched you. And once you notice that, please let us know immediately what the Lord has done for you. This is Apostle King Omudu. I'm the lead pastor at the Glory Nation Global Church, the shelter of glory in the beautiful city of Makurdi. I want to personally invite you today, my listener. You've been hearing my voice. I want you to come. Let's meet face to face. I'm inviting you to any of our services within the week. The first one will be the Tuesday service, 5:30 p.m. And then the second one will be the Sunday service, 8 a.m. You are specially invited, especially in this month of March, which is our month of miracles. But right now, you can tell us what the Lord has done for you. You can send an SMS. You can send a WhatsApp message. The number to use is 070-354-74044. The number again is 070-354-74044. I'll be back again same time. I'm looking forward to hearing from you, same station. Please come back and tell your friends about it. Until then, keep living in the atmosphere of God's love and power. Bye-bye.
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0: We're not counting days to the 2026 FIFA World Cup yet. It is approximately 34 days when the 2026 FIFA World Cup will kick off on June 11th in Mexico, USA, and Canada. And according to FIFA, it is Shakira that will be giving us our official song for the 2026 FIFA World Cup. And the good thing is that, of course, Nigerian artist is going to be there, but not Bobby feature in that song. So even though the Super Eagles are not going to the 2026 FIFA World Cup, we are going to be featured for the song, at least on that level. And not just that, also Rema has also been selected to be among the artists that will be officially kicking off the 2026 FIFA World Cup opening ceremony. Welcome, this is Sports Cafe on Breda FM 98.5. It is exactly 5 minutes past two. Today's date is the 9th day of May 2026. We are back in the studio to update in the latest happening in the world of sports. My name remains Helen Odisi, and I have the best of the best, the best of the best when it comes to sports analysts in my studio right now. We are here in the next 2 hours to give you everything happening in the world of sports. Lino Brown, what's up?
1: I'm good, Helen. Good afternoon. Good afternoon, sport lovers. We're back again.
0: All right. And of course, we have Bassi with us in the studio. Bassi, how are you?
2: Yeah, I'm very fine. Thank you for asking. How are you too?
0: Why are you asking me like that?
2: You asked me how are you, and I'm asking, thank you for asking. I want to return the compliment. How are you too?
0: What compliment? How is it a compliment?
2: Nino Brown.
1: Yeah.
2: Someone said, good afternoon, Bassi, how are you? And I said, fine, thank you. How are you too? Is that bad to ask?
1: No, it's not. It's not too much to ask. Helen, come on.
0: It's too much to ask. Let's not start this show with an argument here.
1: Okay, Helen, how are you doing
0: today? Don't ask me how I'm doing. Why will you be asking me how I'm
2: doing? And LeBron, good afternoon to you. How are you doing?
1: Very well, Bassi.
0: All right, we are here to update with sports. And let's start from the FIFA 2026 World Cup. Yes, the Super Eagles will not be attending the World Cup, but the good thing is that our artists are, our entertainers are always doing us proud. So, Burna Boy, we'll be featuring for the official song with Shakira, while Rema is among the artists that will be officially doing the opening ceremony alongside Tyler, Alisa, Katy Perry, and also Future, and yes, those are the artists that will be giving us the opening ceremony for the 2026 FIFA World Cup. Lino Brown, is a good thing, at least.
1: Yeah, at least it's a good thing. We are not completely missing out on every front, at least on the musical aspect. We have our own dear, very dear Burna Boy, the very top, you know, representing us. It's quite unfortunate that
0: The
1: footballing aspect, which will have, you know, gathered a lot of support, you know, fans view, and then all of that. But it's okay. At least we are not completely missing on the forefront.
0: All right, Basti, what do you make of that?
2: It's a good one for us, no doubt about that. I know Shakira, she's been on the stage for a long while, giving us some songs, especially 2010 World Cup. Can remember the song she came out with, and we're expecting it to be a good one this time around. And the fact that we are not playing, at least let's use music to reach out to the world. It's a fantastic, fantastic one for us. At the end of the day, I don't know why we are not having that much anticipation about the World Cup, much joy, because I don't know whether it's because of club football that people are really focused. But we talk about the World Cup, there's no excitement. We are in May, June, the World Cup starts just how many days from now, like 35 days, like you said. But the excitement and the anticipation is not just around the World Cup. I don't know why. But
0: Because several people are saying that maybe USA is not just the right place to host that World Cup.
1: For me, I don't think that's completely.
0: Because they're not really a football nation, you know, for sure. And then they're not really into the sporting. They're all about, you know, the crisis currently ongoing with Iran, you know, and all that. And several people are saying that they might even use this football thing before you know it. Every sport, so you see one protest or the other at the stadium.
1: No, for me, I don't think that's the case. Because even if it comes to the advertising aspect of it, they are not entitled to that. It's FIFA that will go ahead to do that. They mobilize people, they get people in the forefront to be able
0: but
1: to.
0: But you cannot stop them, they want to protest.
1: I get that point, but I don't think it's entirely that. For me, I'm seeing it that from my own point of view, it could be as a result of the ongoing competitions, in various
0: the
1: countries,
0: leagues.
1: Yes, and then all of that. But as soon as we're able to drop this, all attention will be, you know, turned back even to the World Cup.
0: All right, so that's for the FIFA World Cup. There we are counting this 34 days to the kickoff of the 2026 FIFA World Cup. Now let's come to other sports, but just to update you, we do have matches currently ongoing right now. Liverpool are taking on Chelsea, and again, it's still 1-1 there. It's 1 minute play there. Now let's talk about other sports. Let's talk about the Nigeria Basketball Federation. According to the latest updates, I think this one, Bass will be so excited about this one, because they said the Nigeria Basketball Federation has announced the appointment of David Fizdale as the new head coach of the Tigers. Fizdale's appointment comes on the recommendation of the NBBF Technical Committee. The American has coached in the NBA all his life. He started his coaching career with the San Diego in 1998. He was a former points guard.
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0: He last worked as an assistant coach as Phoenix Suns, so he's expected, of course, to start preparing the players for the World Cup qualifier and the Afro Basketball. Bas, you said about this, right?
2: I don't know what they
0: said. So they said that we should aim for the highest, and the Nigerian basketball decided to go for the highest.
2: I don't even know him. I don't even know anything about Nigeria the Tigers at the moment, because they have been letting us down. So I've not been following their progress, to be realistic. It's all about the Tigers at the moment. So I don't even know who they have brought on scene. I don't know his profile. If you ask me the position of the Nigerian basketball male team at this point, I don't know. So at this point in time, there's nothing exciting about it. Unless they want to make a step further to do what the Tigers are doing, it will be exciting for us. But at this point, I think for them to go ahead to bring a fantastic coach, according to you, because I don't know his profile.
0: I just told you his profile.
4: Rocking the nation
0: all his life with the NBA. Is that not a good profile?
5: How many trophies?
0: I don't understand.
5: Yes,
0: it's not about trophies.
5: Now. Exactly.
0: When Bassi was saying that the Super Eagles should go for coaches that are European coaches, did he talk about trophies?
1: He was looking at that, not just
0: he was
1: experience.
0: Not the coach. You know, they have coach and the rest. That is what he was talking about.
5: I know the coaches.
1: Is it about that?
5: All the coaches
0: that
5: I mentioned.
0: Is exactly what he
5: all
0: was
5: the coaches
0: saying.
5: I mentioned. They have won trophies.
0: Oh, come
5: I mentioned
0: on.
5: All of them.
0: Glasner, have he won the trophy?
5: Oliver Glasner.
0: Has he won a trophy?
5: So the FA Cup now, is this spoon or what?
0: Oh,
5: no, even before the FA Cup.
0: Before the FA Cup.
5: He won the Europa League with Frankfurt. Before
1: exactly.
5: That. So all the coaches I mentioned, they are serial winners. So that's what, how many trophies did the young man win before coming out to coach the Nigerian basketball team? But whatever it takes, I want a coach that will put us on the map, like what we are saying with the Tigers. So if he can do that for us, it'll be fantastic. But at this point, I'm just keeping my fingers crossed, because I do not have confidence in the Nigerian Basketball Association. I don't know the decision makers. I don't know what they are doing. But at a point, we saw them, they brought in that Wakama to the lady side. I think she's doing well for us. So maybe they are following the same template.
0: Yes, exactly.
5: To bring in let's believe it to work out well for us.
0: All right. So let's talk about the exciting world of cricket. Yes, I think it's a good thing for the crickets, for people that are fans of cricket. So the Nigeria Cricket Federation has announced the maiden edition of the Nigeria Super League, a new elite domestic cricket competition scheduled to hold from May 16th to May 31st at the Tafawa Balewa Square, Lagos. According to details released by the Federation, the tournament will feature 16 teams competing in 20 matches across 15 days in what organizer describes as a new era of cricket in Nigeria. The participating teams include Central Eagles, Eastern Elephants, Middle Belt Tigers, Northern Lions, Southern Sharks, and Western Dolphins.

0: right, before we come to the excitement of football, I think it's not a good one for Novak Djokovic right now. Yesterday, he was knocked out by Dino Bisek in a return to action in the Italian Open second round. Djokovic has not played since 12th March, and he was just returning to play for the first time this year after missing several tournaments. But at the end of the day, if you watch the highlights of the match, it's as if he leveled and looked to be struggling with Ines the second set as he was overpowered 2-6, 6-2, 6-4. And everybody's asking the question, Novak Djokovic, is it not time for you to retire? But Basi would not agree with me.
1: Why should he? There's no need for that because he has a lot to offer. He's just 39. And a sportman at 39 can see do it. Is Ronaldo not playing football at 41 or 42?
0: Is it the same thing? Is it the same sports?
1: Even football is more other than tennis, isn't it?
0: Because are you sure?
1: It is. It is more other than tennis. Tennis is an individual sport. You just move around. I know you have to stay physically fit for you to be a good tennis player. But at this point, he's just 39. And he has a point to prove. And what is just left for us is to win one Grand Slam title. That is what is left for us. And definitely before the turn of the year, we're going to do that. If it doesn't happen, we'll win it at the next year Australian Open. But that's not a good sign for him. But I'm happy that he had returned back to the tennis but after that injury spell layoff. But at this point, I know that Joaquin Sina is dominating. I'm expecting Alvarez to come back in. But I know that the next Grand Slam, the French Open, is going to be fantastic.
0: All right,
1: just write us off.
0: Let's see what this caller wants to tell us.
1: It's a Chelsea match, of course.
0: All right, the call has ended. But that's that for Novak Djokovic. We'll keep you updated what is happening in the Italian Open. All right, let's talk to...
2: Hello.
0: All right, let's come to the exciting world of football. Yesterday, Sporting Lagos emerged the winners of this year's Super 4 in the second tier Nigerian National League NLL yesterday, despite losing 20 to Inter Lagos. A 7 minutes goal by Bashir Hassan was enough to give Inter Lagos the victory over Sporting Lagos, but at the final, as Remo Stars stayed at Ikenne, but it was still not enough for them to win the title because Sporting Lagos went ahead to finish on top of the table with the same number of points, but they had a superior goal advantage. So that means Sporting Lagos are the champions of this year's Nigerian National League Ikenne, but it was still not enough for them to win the title because Sporting Lagos went ahead to finish on top of the table with the same number of points, but they had a superior goal

0: the only game I've ever seen Sporting Lagos play. And they look a formidable side, I must tell you, because it's been while I watched Nigerian club play, and you saw the kind of attacking football. I don't know when last you saw a Nigerian team score four in a single game. So it was amazing for them. But the key question is for them is that can they transmit that into Nigerian Professional Football League next season? It's going to be a tough one for them. But I'm happy for all the clubs that are coming back. I think all of them are privately owned club, and they are returning back to it is a big stage. Let's see how they can compete with the likes of Rivers United and also Enugu International going into next season. But as it stands, if you've seen the quality of football on display during this Super Four tournament, you would definitely agree with me that these guys are not coming to play. And my own open expectation is that they don't just sell some of their players, because I know for sure many scouts were watching some of those players, and they might want to take them on trial, might want to take them to, and that is going to just spoil the mood of the team. Because at this point, if you sell some of your players, you'll be looking for replacement, and you might not have the same quality. But as it stands, I cannot blame them if the players want to leave, and if they want to go on trial, if they want to go to Poland, they want to play in the Turkish Super League.
1: Why you only call these coaches as if it's a bad thing? Is it a bad thing? When you say you're going for trials in Poland, and rest, it's as if it's a bad thing. It's not a bad thing.
2: I understand the angle Basu is trying to take. You see, most times when our boys are trying to go in search of greener pasture, sometimes you look at the easier route, permit me to say. So most times when you get to that place, it's easier for you to establish yourself, and then you be courted by this dominant side, even in Europe. So it's the easier route most times that I look for. It's either they go to Serbia, or they go to Poland, or maybe they go to let's say Azerbaijan, and then other countries like that. So by the time you gain those exposures, perhaps maybe in the Conference League or in the Europa League, and then you see all those top sides coming even in scouts of you, and then before you know, you land yourself in negative.
0: And I don't know the last time you had a player moving straight from a Nigerian Professional Football League side to one of the major European leagues in Europe.
2: I'm trying to recall this guy. He plays as a number 10. Right, he went straight to the Inter Milan side. I'm trying to recall his name. And then we have this other guy, from the shore of this country to Lazio. I'm trying to recall. Yes, from the Nigerian professional football side to Lazio. I'm not talking about Onazi. There's another guy that moved. I'm trying to recall his name. He moved from the shore of this country straight to Lazio.
3: Played in their first team.
2: Yeah, but they later loaned him.
0: I've never seen that. Like that. Come off that. Look, any Nigerian player that moves from a Nigerian league, it may be to... like that guy that moved from Remo Stars to Inter Milan. He went to their team B. Inter Milan team B. And he was given a spot. And I think he played one of the Coppa Italia matches, and then from there he was loaned to Pisa. That's how it has been. But I'm not trying to write off Nigerian players. I'm not. But as it stands, I don't want to argue about it, but we know for sure that whenever they start having a good season, the next thing now, you see clubs from Poland, because all these Polish clubs from the Turkish Super League, all clubs from Andorra, they believe that their facility is just to groom players and also sell. That's all about it. Because even though you see advertisement on the social media, a club in Poland is looking for so-and-so striker, he must be tall, he must be this, they give out the description. See, if your club has a player that fits the bill, you send the players on trial, they make everything. They are football legend also. They send them to some of these big European clubs. So the club in Portugal, they are doing this thing, isn't it? And at the end of the day, the players get the move. But I know for sure that so many players from Sporting Lagos are going to be taken away from the club, and it's going to affect them next in the Premier League, like what happened to Remo Stars.
2: I wanted to add a little to that. It's not as if is a route or is a pattern, but sometimes it's boiled down to exposure. You see, most times our players here don't have that kind of exposure. So by the time they go there, working with certain facilities becomes very difficult, and then all of that. It's not just the cone walk, short runs that most times our players are exposed. What about the other activities, indoor activities that these particular professionals do engage? So when they get out there, they need to follow the back door so that they will gather those experience, and then before they set themselves ready. Sometimes it's just a way of, okay, let me, like I said, the shorter route, let me follow here so that by the time I get myself here, I'll have the necessary exposure.
1: All right, so that's that for the Super League there. All the Sporting Lagos are the champions for this season's Super League, but I've also, of course, gained promotion.
0: What's the prize money for them?
1: Oh, 10 million naira. That's poor, right?
2: Yeah, kind of.
1: All right, so they are the champions, of course, and they will also gain promotion to the MPFL.
2: Speaking of the bigger picture.
1: What's that?
2: The MPFL.
1: I think that's the bigger picture. Now,

0: Let's talk about the MPFA. We are counting matches. Yes, we are counting matches now. Everybody's crossing their finger. Who are we going to crown champions for the 2025-26 MPFA? 4 p.m. tomorrow, we have matches all straight. And then let's run through the futures. Abia Warriors versus Kukulafia. Academy Warriors to take on Niger Tornadoes. Kano Pillars will host Warriors. Katsina United will be taking on Ikorodu City. Kwara United versus Enyimba, Nassau United versus Plateau United. Rangers International will host Better Insurance. Remo Stars will be fighting when they take on Bayelsa United to see if they can still survive relegation. Shooting Stars will take on Baro FC, while Rivers United will travel away to Wicked Tories. Basi, let's be realistic. Do you think Rivers United can win this league? I think Rangers International have won this league for me.
1: I'm yet to look at the table.
0: It's Rangers International on top, one point above Rivers United.
1: And I think we still have 3 matches to go.
0: But Rangers International is playing at home. Rivers United is going away.
1: We still have three matches to go.
0: Yes. Yeah.
1: And you still know that any good Rangers still have to go away to play. I know how difficult it is.
0: I know.
1: You know how difficult it is.
0: Rangers International, last weekend, they went away to Bayelsa United and they won 2-0.
1: No, I'm happy about the fact that Rangers International giving Rivers United a run for their money. Because, you know, the last time they won the league, the following season, they had a very poor season.
2: Mm.
1: And the fact that they were still able to keep Fidelis Electrical with the team and he's able to scale them through this point. If they win, they're fantastic winners. But I just want Finidi Josh to use this league title to rebuild his coaching career after the mess that he went through.
0: Yeah, so he rebuilt his career.
1: He hasn't done anything.
0: I don't understand.
1: He has to win. He has to win the Nigerian League.
0: You know, right?
1: He won it before.
2: Yes.
1: Before the mess of going with the Super Eagles.
0: Yes.
1: And then he has to turn back to Rivers United again.
2: But this is a different competition entirely, Basi. So how does he amend his mistakes?
0: Exactly.
2: It's just like committing a mistake at the top and then you're coming to make amends beneath.
1: No, you're still rebuilding.
2: Will he amount to anything?
1: You're rebuilding your coaching career. That's what it's all about for Finidi Josh at this point. Because you saw what happened with him with the Super Eagles. He was having a fantastic time, I think, when he won the league. I don't know, was it with Rivers United or with the Enyimba International?
0: It was Enyimba.
1: He won the league with them, went to the Super Eagles, had a mess, and then had to return back to club management. The best way for you to right your wrongs is to win the league again.
2: And then get yourself a shot. Is that what you're saying?
1: I'm not saying get yourself a shot to a Nigerian job. He might even get another job, maybe even in one of these Tunisian club or the Egyptian club, because of what he's achieving with the side. Or even the under-23 side is not a bad one for him. Even managing the own best supplier is not a bad job for him. But at this point, he needs to review.
0: For me, in terms of redeeming, right?
2: Our coaches from the Nigerian side, if we want to look at anybody that will be calling out to redeem his image, I think we'll be going for Samson Siasia, considering the scandal and then all of that. So that's the kind of person that if we want to bring to perspective, we'll be saying, okay, you know, he should get, you know, the under-17 or the under-20 jobs and then go redeem his image. But for this particular guy, I don't think there's anything redeemable there.
0: Exactly.
1: Let's tell ourselves the truth. Samson Siasia can never, ever get any top managerial job as far as we are concerned.
2: Come on, Basi.
1: No, the fact you remain, the only job Samson Siasia can get at this point is maybe come back to Nigeria and manage a national league side.
2: No, but
1: at this point, Samson Siasia's image has been battered. He can never handle any
2: job. Basi, never say never. This is football.
1: That's just the truth.
2: Never say never. This is football.
1: There's no top club that is going to look at Samson Siasia. What happened with the scandal that came in?
2: Mm-hmm.
1: There's no top European club that will look at it. It's just like the mess in Greenwood saga. Someone is going to look at him and say, no, we don't want him in our environment. That's what has happened to Samson Siasia. He's a fantastic manager, a fantastic coach. But if you look at what happened, the betting scandal, trying to bribe to win a football game.
2: I get.
1: Since your service, what do you call it, suspension or whatever.
2: Yes.
1: Which top club have you had coming for him? Everything you heard about is the Nigerian National League side.
0: Yes, it's true. I think that's a mighty chest wanted to go for him.
2: Even under 20,
0: they have already appointed coaches. So
1: they cannot give him the job.
0: They were not giving the job.
1: Even Nigerian Professional Football League side at this point cannot appoint Samson Siasia because of what happened. I don't know how he's going to redeem his image. But Finidi Josh, we have seen his profile.
2: But that's my point.
0: Did not spoil
2: No, he didn't do anything.
0: How?
2: You were given a job and then you didn't work out.
0: And then
2: somebody would say, come and redeem your image.
1: For Finidi George, I never spoke about redeeming his image. I said his coaching career.
2: It's but the same
0: there's
2: thing.
0: Nothing wrong with his coaching career.
1: No, his image and his career are two different things.
0: But there's nothing wrong with his coaching career.
2: Is it not the
0: career.
2: Same person we're talking about?
0: They gave him a Super Eagles job. It did not work out. He left. Simple. What's
1: it didn't did work out. He left. Do you know what it means for 3 matches into a job that you're given and then you're gone? Your coaching career already has a stain on it. It has a stain on it. So at this point, it's all about redeeming the career for him. And the best way to do it is to win the Nigerian Professional Football League this season. Try to see how I can take Rivers United maybe to the CAF champion the next season. And maybe another club might come calling. Or maybe the under 23 side, the under 20. Even managing the Super Falcons. We cannot rule that out.
0: Super what?
1: At this point.
0: Super Falcons.
2: Super Falcons. Who will give him?
0: My Super Falcons.
1: No, we are looking at prospective for him to come back to light. I'm not saying that he's doing badly with Rivers United, but I look at the league. If you look at the fixtures of Enugu Rangers and look at the fixtures of Rivers United, we need to take it into consideration. What are the top three remaining matches? The next game, Rivers United are going away. Enugu Rangers are playing at home. Are they guarantees that they can win at home? This is Nigerian league we are talking about. But I know that even if Fidelis Ilechukwu is still to win, I'll be very happy for him. But at this point, I want Finidi George to see how he can rebuild his career. But for his image, has he done anything wrong?
2: Did he involve himself in match fixing? How do you want him to redeem his career?
1: By winning the league.
2: And getting a top shot job or what?
1: No, if he wins the league, he gives him another shot for a top job. People will say, okay, fine.
0: Come on, don't do that.
1: Someone will look at him.
2: So the Fidel is Ilechukwu you're talking about, you don't like him?
1: I didn't say I didn't like him.
2: But that's what I'm
1: saying. I made the point that if he wins the league, I'll be very happy.
2: Both men are vying for something, right? And for me, even if Fidelis wins at the end of the day, there's no cause for alarm. He worked for it, and then he's deserving of him. But you saying another man comes, you know, to reawaken his... I don't know if his coaching career at one point was dead. Because for me, I don't see anything that the man is trying to revitalize or reawaken here. He did well the other season. He was given a shot. The only thing that one could say is that he was given a shot, and then things didn't come to play. Mm-hmm. We didn't see that exactly.
1: It really spoiled his career. It's just for instance, you're a sport presenter in Brothers FM, and all of a sudden the BBC Sports Center gives you a shot, and you go into that place, a three presentation into your assignment, and then you're fired.
2: Okay.
1: Everything's fall down for you in your career. Look, people start talking. You look for a way to build it up again. That's what happened to Finidi George.
2: That's so he needs to beat it up with Rivers United. That's what you're saying.
1: That's what he's trying to
2: by
1: do
2: by winning
1: again.
2: The trophy.
0: So are you trying to support compare Super Eagles job with
2: Rivers United? Is that what you're saying?
1: I said the Super Eagles job was a top job for him.
0: So by winning the MPFA, he will not redeem his image. Like,
1: I said rebuild. When you talk about rebuilding, it's not a one day thing. It's not just winning the Nigerian Professional Football League that will make him. It's rebuilding it step by step. So winning it gives me another step. He has put the foundation. He has rebuilt. Maybe winning it again, getting another maybe a semi-top job, another club.
2: Mm.
1: Maybe one of these top clubs in maybe the Egyptian league, the South African league, they can look at him and give him a job. You saw what happened to Emmanuel Amunike? He got a job with Tanzania, qualified him for the Nations Cup. And then all of a sudden, it was sacked. Everything fall back. Now he's still looking forward to rebuild. He had to go back to, I think, one of his Nigerian National League side. And try to bring them to the Premier League.
0: It has not worked out.
1: So you've seen. So for Freddie George, winning this Nigerian Professional Football League title would be a major boost in his attempt to rebuild his career after that disappointing spell with the Super Eagles. You saw what happened to Sunday Olise. He was doing so well. Mm. The moment he fell with the Super Eagles, that was all. Have you heard anything good about him in terms of? So now, for even Freddie George to have the courage to return back to management with Rivers United, we need to applaud him. I didn't say that if Fidelis Ilechukwu win the league, I will not be happy for him. I will be happy. Why? Because the last time they won the league, I think 2023.
0: Yeah, I think
1: 2024 season, they had a very poor season.
0: Yes,
1: but you see, you had to stay back with the club and they fought their way. And now they're on the verge again. If they do win it, I'll be happy for them. But if you ask me, who am I voting for to win? Who am I supporting to win? It's Rivers United at this point.
0: All right, okay. Versus Rivers United. Versus a bit sentimental there.
1: I know Lobby Stars your club and not winning.
2: No, that's not
0: even that's the point. But it's been very sentimental.
2: My concern is all about the rebuilding of Finidi George. I was just trying to look at
0: it. I see we didn't know.
2: It's just like saying, okay, supposing he got another job, right? From the shores of out of the shores of this country, you know, one would begin to think, okay, it was also as a result of inexperience. Maybe he didn't have that experience to match up, you know, with the standard of the Super Eagles, so he failed. But it was from this same the coffers of this Rivers United that he, you know, went to the higher level, and then he's still coming back. So how do he does he rebuild? Is it that he's still coming back to learn those things he left behind? Supposing he got a job elsewhere, right? I'll be like, he took a step in rebuilding his career, but you're coming back to the same place. I don't know. So for me, I don't see anything when it comes to whether he wins or he does not win. He has already cemented his place as one of the coaches, you know, that's any mark from this part of the world, you get. So it will not add anything as far as I'm. It's just like saying I won one and then I won another one. So I don't get it. Will be in terms of numbers and then all of that. But for you to say you want to rebuild and then you are not taking a major step elsewhere, so how do you rebuild? When Basil was, I was just trying to bring that word rebuild, and then I was like, it's not making sense for me. It doesn't, because supposing he took a major step. You left the shore of this country. Let's say experience of Tunis, right? You are there. That is rebuilding. I don't know if you get. So right. It could be that maybe he discovered something and then he's trying to make a tweak or a change or something. All but right. You are still within the same comfort zone. So how do you rebuild?
1: No, I don't understand.
0: I don't think this caller wants to update us on Chelsea game. Hello. Hello.
3: Good afternoon.
0: Your name, please, where are you calling from? Okay, please, can you speak loud a little bit?
3: Okay. Basket, it's on point. Everything is on point. I really don't get why you and Nina are not getting what I'm saying. So, honestly, to me, Basket is on point. This is what happened to the meeting was disastrous. I wonder why you're not saying it that way. So, this, like he's saying, it's an opportunity for him to rebuild his career. That's simple. I wish him all the best.
0: Okay, all right, thank you.
1: This thing is just very simple.
2: I was saying something before the call.
1: Oh, okay.
2: Exactly. So for me, I think, supposing he took a major step elsewhere, you get. Okay, it could be that as a result of experience, I need to garner more experience.
0: Yeah.
2: One will say, okay, let's this man wants to actually rebuild.
0: Hello.
3: Hello.
0: Hello. Yes, good afternoon. Your name, please, where are you calling from?
3: So, behind Mondo Master.
0: Can you please move for your radio a little bit? I'm not getting it clearly.
3: Are you getting me now?
0: Okay.
3: Okay. What about my friend Bassis?
0: Bassis here.
3: Okay, yes, I was busy calling because I wanted to talk to him. I don't know that they would study. He's not giving PSG a chance. He said he should definitely go and win PSG. I wanted him to repeat same thing to the brother who was saying they gave sure, give me sure of it. Put one more time the way it comes. No, don't down alone. I don't need, I don't know what the people are discussing about. Join. I look for it as just poor.
0: All right, no problem. Thank you.
4: Sorry.
2: All right. So for Finidi, well, I think him winning the MPFL will be a major boost.
0: Yeah,
2: you
0: for
2: get,
0: sure.
2: Yes, you understand.
0: And,
2: then
0: and
2: all of that.
0: He's going to be creating history, you know, winning it
2: yes,
0: with different clubs.
2: And then
0: the
2: all of that.
0: Yeah.
2: So for me, I think it's a good one. But in terms of rebuilding, if you really want to do that, then you need to take a step. You need to take a step.
0: You need to leave.
2: Yeah, exactly.
0: You need to
2: gather
0: the
2: more.
0: MPFL.
2: Yes, gather more experience.
0: Oh, come on.
2: Now, if it's the rebuilding that we're actually looking at, Helen, that's what I'm trying to say.
0: Okay.
2: Yes, you will not remain in the same place. You know that you did something and then you get a shot and then you come back to say you want to rebuild from there. That's why sometimes people change. You understand? You leave a particular location because you want to gather more experience and then all of that. So I think you should be aiming for top jobs. Right, you know, that we're exposing. You see, when we started this conversation on a strong foot, when we're talking about players leaving the shores of this country to other countries, I use an instance. I say that's from back door, right? It's not a pattern, but it's because sometimes we don't have the facilities here. So their people advised them, you know, their sponsors and then all of them say, no, Chelsea will not come for you, Manchester United will not come for you, neither Manchester City, because they'll be looking at the part of the world you're coming from. They know that basic things here, you know, are not basic, you get. So you really need to make a step out there and then get those experience. So sometimes when they are there, they are established, and then you see these big guns coming for them. So it's the same thing that we are seeing. If you really want to rebuild it from that, as it's even these players, they started from somewhere. It's about the rebuilding process. So they needed to what? To take themselves somewhere where, you know, they'll come to the level, they'll come to power, where people can see them and then say, okay, these are still raw talent, but they have what to give, and then all of that.
0: Okay.
2: So in terms of exposure, in terms of everything, exposure is part of the rebuilding and then all of that. So if he's actually rebuilding, then he should begin to submit his CVs to top clubs, top jobs, and then all of that, and then he rebuild. That means he's aiming higher.
0: All
2: you
0: right.
2: get, and then
0: okay.
2: stuff like that. So for me, that's my take.
1: No, we should get the point clear now, Clay. I didn't say that Finley George is building his career. I said he is rebuilding. It's just two different ball games together. He was building a fantastic career for himself.
0: And then he now went to the
1: and
0: Super
1: Eagles. And then he went to a very top job, which is a Super Eagles job.
0: Mm.
1: And then when he went to that job, what happened? He fell. And now, failing means that you have to come and start rebuilding. Starting from the scratch again. He has built his career to a point that people were rooting for him to become the next coach. It was between him, Emmanuel Amunike, and I think Sunder Lisse coming back.
0: Yeah.
1: And people rooted for him, and okay, he has built a career to a point that, look, we've known him to be a top manager in the Nigerian league. And they are at the point.
0: And at that time, people were like, let's go for homegrown coaches.
1: Oh, yeah. And Freddy Joy was being talked about because he built a career to a point that we looked at him at Yimba United, we saw what he was doing with the team. Fantastic. And he got the job. Just 3 matches into the job, and you fell. Are you going to tell me that failing 3 matches into one of the top jobs that you have handled, it means that you have to take the next step to leave the shore of the country? Everything went down to zero for him, and he had to rebuild. And we should give him kudos for having the courage as a mind to take the job of Rivers United. Because it takes a lot of courage to do that.
2: You see, many I don't know. Basi, do you remember do you remember what happened during the spell of this particular coach we're talking about, Finidi? All the things, the incidences that took place.
1: Let me just get to my point. Because if you are rebuilding your coaching career, it means that everything has collapsed for you. You cannot leave the shores of the country to go and rebuild. You go back to the scratch where it all started for you. Because you had built and the building fell, now you have to rebuild all over again. So why are you telling Finidi George that for him to rebuild, he has to get a top job outside the country? You and I knew exactly what happened to Finidi George, didn't we? You saw the scenario with the Super Eagles. We've seen so many coaches that were once they get a Super Eagles job and they fell. You will not hear their name again managing any other club, even the smallest. Have you not seen Sunder Lisse, for instance? What happened to him? Everything went well. We talk about Jose Pesero that left the Super Eagles job. When last did anything good about him? You look at Gennaro, where did he go to? Back to Benin Republic. And then free the job for him to have the courage to come back and say, fine, I know that I have failed. Now I have to rebuild. Where do I start the rebuilding process from? I have to come back to where it all started for me. Now he's rebuilding his career. It will go to a point that will know that, okay, Freddy has finished rebuilding his career. Now he has built a career for himself now.
2: So maybe getting another top job.
1: Maybe leaving the shores of the country, he has to build a career. He has built a career now for himself again after the collapse.
0: All right. Okay. So we keep you updated for the NPFL. We are counting the matches and everybody's asking the question, who will be crowned champions for the 2025-26 NPFL. Now let's give our reaction to the game that just ended. The game between Liverpool and Chelsea, it's ended in a 1-1 draw. Enzo Fernandez and Gora Beck were the scorers for the goals there. And if you look at the table, Chelsea have now moved down the table to 9 points on 49 points. Tonight on the table with 49 points, while Liverpool, I think they're still fourth on the table, if I'm not mistaken. Yeah. So let's give you a reaction. Let's analyze that. Little brother, talk to us.
2: I think for the boys, they'll be disappointed because I think before this particular show, I was following the match and then all of that. I saw the zeal, I saw the passion, I saw the commitment even from the angle of the players and then all of that. It's unfortunate that result didn't come their way. You see, that's what you get, you know, when you don't leave your comfort zone, you know, you don't step up your game, you don't iron out issues as at the right time. You know, these kind of things happen. It's quite unfortunate that, you know, they are beginning to you know, slap each other at the back and then tell themselves, hey, come on, we are not doing pretty well, you know. We didn't get the season. We got the season started off well and then we went off. a lot of stuff happened, but as players, you know, they were supposed to keep their cool and then see how they'll be able to play and then get results. It's unfortunate that, you know, they didn't get this particular result. For Liverpool, they'll be excited, you know, considering the positions that they occupy even at this point in time. 1 point addition, you know, it's a bonus, it's a plus even for them. But for the Chelsea side, you know, all they will be looking for even before the kickoff is how we'll be able to get this maximum 3 points. So the reason why I say this is prompting day for the players and then all of that. If you look at how they play, if you look at the performance and then all of that, you know, one could argue, you know, that it's a match that even if they had won at the end of the day, it would have been deserving because they gave everything. If you see, they were the better side. But it's unfortunate, like I said, reason why I started by saying, you know, things like this happen. Now, look at the time that they're beginning to find, you know, their footings at the wrong hour. You know, they needed to start this long, long time ago. You know, they put themselves in this particular position, and now it's difficult for them to come out. So for me, it's a disappointing outing, not just for the players, but for the fans and then the coach put together. It's disappointing, but for Liverpool, of course, it's a plus because they go one.
0: But for Liverpool, the fans are already calling that Arne Slot is not the manager.
2: No, I'm talking about the qualification of Champions League now. I'm not looking at the perspective of the manager. Now, that comes all round season, right? In perspective, they want to look at their season, how they are fed, and then all of that. Of course, they will call for the head because we saw what happened when he came in. You know, people were seeing him as a manager. He took over Jurgen Klopp. He came in and first season, you know, he won the Premier League, and then the second season, you know, things didn't really got well. For me, I think it was in the reshuffling of the squad. He let go of players that he shouldn't have. From the right the instance, so I think he got that wrong. And then if you see the players that he brought in, they really settling. I could use Frimpong, even wait, you saw at the time of the season that, you know, one could say he picked up when the season was far gone, and then all of that. And these were players, you know, that were signed with hefty amounts of money. Players that the Liverpool fans were expecting that they would come in and then contribute their own quarter. But we didn't see that happen at the longer spell of the season. At the end of the season, that, you know, one could say, okay, we're beginning to see the resurgence of Florence Wirtz. What about Frimpong? The same thing. You know, at one point you see Curtis Jones, you know, being fielded at the left, I mean the right wing side, even to play in when you brought in somebody even for that particular place. They allow the sold Arnold to Real Madrid, and the replacement they did didn't quite sit in well. So I think for the coach, he got a lot of things wrong, and the Liverpool fans will be calling for his head, considering how he handled the team and then putting them in this particular phase. Because when the season was ongoing, you know, one could argue, right, that with the players that they have, the players that they signed, and the way they kick off their season, you know, they will come out victors at the end of the day in terms of teams or clubs that will win the league. But as the season continued to unfold, we saw the real Liverpool. We didn't see them come to party, we didn't see them come to play, and then we saw a lot of mishap even as the season continued to unfold. So for me, they will be calling the whole season a supporting season, but at one place, you know, they'll find solace in the fact that they were able to qualify even for the Champions League.
4: I think for Liverpool, when you play at Anfield against a weakened Chelsea side and then you score face, I think you should go on and win the game. About the way Chelsea were able to get back into the game, and backstage, the thing last week when we're discussing backstage who should probably take over the Chelsea job, and I was pointing at Javier Alonso. Why did I say so? I said he was going to switch to a back five because that was who the Chelsea players very well. And I'm really surprised I saw the Chelsea coach today switch to a back five and Chelsea played better. I know that Liverpool are deflected at the moment, some key players missing. I saw the starting lineup, the firepower wasn't really there, but Chelsea got well into the game, and it's a game maybe Liverpool should have won. I know so many fans are not happy with Arne Slot. The manager should take responsibility. I know at the end of the day, he's going to come out to talk about so many things. But I was looking at Chelsea winning. That was what I told you yesterday.
0: Yeah,
4: that I expected Chelsea to win. Go to Anfield because of this crisis at Liverpool at the moment. No more Salah. Isak on the bench. Kitike out. Florian Wirtz not in the squad altogether. It's a game that Chelsea was supposed to win. But I'm surprised that they just went there. And then looking at the fact that you lost your last home game to Nottingham Forest B team. And then Chelsea, looking at the fact that Aston Villa went to the finals of the Europa League. If Aston Villa win, sixth position in the Premier League, can go to the Champions League. And Chelsea, looking at the squad at the moment, maybe even the Conference League should not be a bad season for them. But at this point, they went to Liverpool, created so many goal scoring chances. I saw Makoukou in the first half. At least he should have had a goal because he made some of those dangerous running. But when I before the Chelsea coach was the fact that when Reece James came in as a substitute, I was expecting to come in for Malone Gusto to play as a wing back. But he was brought in to replace, what was his name, Andre Santos, to play as a midfielder. But at this point, I've seen the Chelsea team, good improvement for them. At least they have stopped the route. They seven, it will be seven straight losses. But now they have been able to arrest that situation. Good game for them. But for Liverpool, 9 point drop from losing position, winning position this season alone in at Anfield in the Premier League. It's not just a good one for them. And the way things are going with the agony of the fans, I don't think Ancelotti will still survive this season. But you know the Liverpool hierarchy, they are not used to sacking managers. Yeah. They're still going to give them the time, give them the funds. The good news is that Liverpool will be in the Champions League next season, and they just need another point to guarantee them that. But even this evening, if Aston Villa or tomorrow, if Aston Villa had to lose their game, for sure Liverpool qualify for the Champions League automatically. I think it's a fair result for both sides, fair result for them. Because for Liverpool, the injury situation at the club, you're looking at them missing some key players. And for Chelsea, trying to rebuild their confidence. I do expect them to win, but getting a draw at Anfield against Liverpool is not a mean feat, even if Liverpool are feeling they are beating. And for Chelsea, I just wish I know that they can rebuild from here, they can start from something new from here. You know, getting another win. Their next game is going to be a tough one. They'll be taking on Tottenham, who are fighting for survival. And for the Chelsea squad, will the manager still stick to the back five? At least, I'm happy for them that Levi Colwill came in and missing so much of the season, and he was able to perform that way. Played the whole 90 minutes. Kudos to him. And I really saw why Chelsea really miss him. And for Cole Palmer, if he wants to go to the World Cup, he has to perform better, because the performances in some of the few games I've watched,
0: I would not be shocked if he's not selected for the World Cup.
2: You see, for Cole Palmer, sometimes it happens, this kind of thing happens to star players, especially when you find yourself. I understand, but I believe if he should find himself within a different environment, a different space, different team entirely, I think you should be able to do. If you look at the whole Chelsea setup, I would say, arguably, aside João Pedro, there's no other person that you can outrightly pick, right, and say, okay, this is a standard performer, even for this Chelsea rank. So sometimes it affects players, individual players, sometimes when they are down, they need, you know, other players to step up their games and stuff like that. So I think that really hampered Cole Palmer going forward. But I believe that by the time the season comes to an end, by the time he gets to the England side, in terms of friendlies and then all of that, if invited, I think that should spark up
0: new team. That's the question. Will he be invited?
2: For sure. Looking at, no, for sure.
0: With this kind of performance,
2: he has Cole Palmer will definitely be at the World Cup. I sure know that. So long as it's Mosuka that is there, you know, he's a player favorite. He likes the player. And there's one thing you need to understand about managers, Helen. It's about personality. It's about what the player can contribute.
0: Cole Palmer is not showing any personality.
2: I understand. I gave you instances. I say, for me, I feel if he's able to end the season and then get himself in another group, you know, another atmosphere entirely, I think that could spark up something in him. So for me, I think it's just boiled down to the entire season. Chelsea not doing well, him going out of injury and then coming back and then stuff like that. He wasn't able to find his form. I think that was it. But by the time he's able to get himself in an entire, completely new environment, new atmosphere, new players, and then stuff like that, new coach, he should be able to do something.
0: Do you think Chelsea can still qualify for the Champions
2: For the Champions League? Looking at how everything looks bleak, as far as I'm concerned, looks bleak at the moment. I don't want to say Aston Villa might want to lose grip even on their spot, considering that they're in the Europa League final. I wouldn't want to see that. But as it is, I think Chelsea just have, three more games to go, if I'm correct. Right?
0: Yeah,
2: they have three more games to go. So I don't know. I don't know the magic. You see, the problem Chelsea is having currently is their ability to score goals, convert chances and stuff like that. And in a moment like this, if you don't score goals, how do you win matches? If you look at the game, it's a game for a taking. It's a game that they were supposed to win. But they didn't come alive. They didn't come to party. Everybody was just playing. And it boiled down to the season that they have been having prior to this particular moment. I don't see them qualifying. It depends on how other teams and other opponents might fare. But for Chelsea, for themselves, you know, there are moments you carry yourself. But for them carrying themselves at this particular moment, I don't see them doing anything. Because if you look at the entire setup, you know, nobody is the talisman of the team that you could pinpoint and say, okay, this is the man, this is the go-to man. Just give him the ball, he's able to produce those magical moments and stuff. There's nobody as far as this team is concerned. And in moments like this, you need people like that to be able to step up, to be able to go in front and then begin to do that. I was impressed with Levi Colwill. You know, there was this commanding aura, you know, at the defense. You could see him, anytime the ball moves, you know, you just see him saying, you know, play to get the ball to this person. And that's what Chelsea has been missing all season. Thiago Silva did that with Chelsea. Mm. And the reason why they were a bit successful, even with the kind of players that he had to play with even at that time, you know, because he was able to put himself in front. That is leadership. And that's what this Chelsea setup is completely lacking. Like I said, they don't have that talisman. And in a moment like this, you need players like that to make those calls. So for me, I don't see them doing anything. They cannot carry themselves. Except if other teams goof. If not, Chelsea as a team, I don't see them making it to the top four.
4: And I want to add, I don't think Obama will go to the World Cup. I just want to be frank with you. Because at this point, if you look at Eze seems to be ahead of him in the pecking order. Morgan Rogers of Aston Villa seems to be ahead of him in the pecking order. Even Morgan Gibbs-White of Nottingham Forest, he has been performing well. Of course, we know that for sure. Jude Bellingham is ahead of him at the pecking order at the moment. And don't also forget that Kobbie Mainoo of Manchester United has played himself into the World Cup plans of Thomas Tuchel. So it's going to be absolutely difficult to see who are you going to play as a number 10, because Cole Palmer, the only place I think he can function so well will be at the number 10. Or maybe if he gets a shot to play from the flank, maybe as a backup to Bukayo Saka of Arsenal. But at this point, Thomas Tuchel might want to look at Madueke as a backup, might want to look at Gerard Bowen. So it's going to be absolutely difficult for Cole Palmer with his recent performances to get into the Thomas Tuchel World Cup squad. And don't forget, I think the best thing for Cole Palmer is not even to go to the World Cup. The best thing for him
0: is
4: to undergo the surgery and be fit and prepare for next season. The World Cup, I know it's every player's dream to play the World Cup, but the World Cup now will not do him any good looking at the future. He's a fantastic football player, but if you look at his body language and his body, everything tells you that Cole Palmer is not 100% fit. And for a player, you need to look at yourself, try to stay fit, see how you can come back in the next season. Because if you go to the World Cup with this injury, you don't have enough time to come back for the surgery and then prepare for the start of the season.
2: He will. It's not a major surgery. He's growing. It's not a major surgery.
4: It's so
2: not
4: you don't have a groin injury and then get a groin surgery.
2: 6 weeks. You cannot recover from groin surgery for six weeks.
0: If it's not a major surgery, why is he taking the surgery ever since the middle of the season?
2: I don't know the reason for his skepticism. I don't know, right? Because it was not out there for us to see. But what I want to say is I believe in this. And at least I play football to an extent. See, for me, is a temporal thing, Helen.
0: What class is feminist?
2: You get it. So for a player like Cole Palmer, the coach understands the quality of this player.
0: All right.
2: He knows what this guy brings to the table. So he knows that sometimes your environment gets to affect you. So for Cole Palmer, like I am making a case, right? I believe by the time he changes at the end of the season, he's able to integrate himself in another different surrounding, another different set of group of people. He should be able to come alive. I think the whole Chelsea stuff just messed the guy's season up. So for me, I think that's just it.
0: All right, Sports Cafe, Brothers FM 90.5. Now, that's the game between Chelsea versus Liverpool. It's ended in a 1-1 draw. And if you go online right now, several Liverpool fans are saying it's time for Anslow to go. They are not excited about that man right now. Now, let's talk about, let's go to the Spanish Liga before we come back to the fixtures. Let's talk about the one club that everyone is talking about right now. We're talking about Real Madrid. And now they say that Florentino Perez has contacted Jose Mourinho to come back as the next coach next season. And it has been certain that they have already announced that Arevalo is going to leave then at the end of the season. He will not be in charge of the club next season. And the question everybody is asking is, Jose Mourinho going to be that manager that can come to the club next season and steady that ship? Because you can know there are several crises currently ongoing right now. Even though Basti will tell me that it's not a crisis, but several people are saying that it's a crisis with the fights and the Royal Rumble, the UFC, you know, the punishments, you know, all of them coming out to say that, you know, Rudiger doing all manner of things. There are several rumors out there. Next, they're saying they're trying to look for who is always leaking us all this news out there to the public, because they're always aware of all these things. So, but everybody's asking the question, is Jose Mourinho the man for Real Madrid next season? Lino Brown, talk to us.
2: For me, I think I made this case here last week. I was all out for Josef Mourinho. I would like him that Real Madrid side, not in terms of experience, but in behavior.
0: But this time they have contacted him now.
2: Exactly. For me, it will be a major boost.
0: Let's pick this call first.
5: Hello.
6: Hello, good afternoon.
5: Good afternoon. Your name, please, and where are you calling from?
6: I am back here in Jure.
5: Okay.
6: Yeah, I'm on the market.
5: Okay.
6: I just want to comment about that Madrid stuff.
5: Okay.
6: Yes. Yeah. Hello. At a point now, what Madrid are going to me, I think what Madrid needs coach that can handle Madrid situation is not convinced but then Klopp. Mourinho will come and worsen the crisis. Mourinho is a violent coach. The person that will handle Madrid problem right now is even Klopp, how the people coach now. That is the person that has that charisma, that person that has that maturity, that at least will try to stable that problem. So that is just my candid advice about Madrid. That is just my candid advice. And then, once again, I want you to please media to congratulate Man U now. At least Man U is the most important president in England. So at least,
5: We'll definitely do that. Thank you.
6: Thank you.
0: All right, LeBron, you're still sticking to your toe. That's
2: yes, Jose yes, Mario. Yes. As I was saying, for me, I think it will be a major boost. It will be a step in the right direction as far as I'm concerned. I have my reasons for saying that. You see, when you have group of players, you know, that everybody wants to feel among, everybody wants to behave the way they feel. You know, you need to get somebody with distinction, somebody with class, somebody that has everything, that has won everything, somebody that has played today or have coached at the highest level of football, because we're talking about football, to come manage them. That's why you cannot gather a group of, let's say, doctorate students or doctorate personalities, and then you're bringing somebody that is undergoing his master's program to come tutor them. You will not have anything at the end of the day, because they will look at him and say, who is this person, and then stuff like that. So you need to bring light for light. You bring people with higher experience, you know, for them to... There's what I will put it, there's this thing that everybody feels. You know, when players get to a certain level, you know, they begin to feel untouchable. You know, they begin to feel that within the group, I am the most valuable and stuff like that. And within this Madrid rant, if you look at it, that's what they have been suffering from. It's not just this season. It's just that this season, we're beginning to see all those things come out, you know, to public view. That's why we are seeing them, and then we're hearing of them, and then we keep talking about them. This thing started since last year. You could see with Xabi Alonso. You could just Vinicius was playing for Vinicius. Exactly. Everybody was playing for themselves. And like I keep saying, you need a proven manager that has won at highest level. You need somebody.
0: But the big question everybody is asking, Jose Mourinho does he still have that
2: football? No, people talk about football. Jose Mourinho being a violent man. All the clubs
0: It's not about that violence sign again. It's about the fact, does he still have that football coach in him?
2: Why not? He does. As far as I'm concerned, he does. People will argue that no, you know, he still stick to his old pattern, old style,
0: exactly,
2: old philosophy, and stuff like that. Everybody evolve. If you look at how the man is playing, and you will completely know. I believe with the exposure and then all of that, and then with the availability of resources, we saw that within his short spell with Madrid, when he had Ronaldo and all those other big names within the rank, we saw how he handled the side. And so for Jose Mourinho, I think he's one of the coaches that has managed top talent. We saw how he dealt with Milito. We saw how he had these players, Milito, Samuel Eto'o, and then you have Balotelli. He has coached world stars and then all of that. So he handled Drogba, John Terry, big players, Cavalier. We saw how he dealt with them. So for Mourinho, I think he has the personality, he has the pedigree, he has whatever that it takes to coach at the highest level. Is it an Mbappe? I started this last week. Is it Mbappe that will look at Jose Mourinho to the face and tell him, he will tell you that, who are you? I've coached players that are far bigger than you. Are you this? Are you that? Are you Cristiano Ronaldo? So what are you saying? If I can coach Cristiano Ronaldo, then who is you? Come on, go sit down and stuff like that. So these are the kind of... for Florentino Perez, right? He knows what he's saying. He's somebody that has been in business. He understands the mentality of these players. And he knows the mentality of the person that he's bringing. He knows that this is a ship. I don't want to say it has wrecked, but it's a ship that is about to wreck. And then you need to salvage the moment. Who do you bring? You bring in somebody that will fit in the bill. And there's no other person out there currently, rather than Jose Mourinho. He's the one that has that personality. We are talking about a situation here. You don't just bring any other person to handle a situation. You bring in somebody that have the quality, proven quality, to manage situations like this. So I think for Jose Mourinho, he's the perfect person for the job. And in terms of identity, he has whatever that it takes. He knows that Real Madrid is a club with identity, and he's going to restore that that particular identity back. So for me, I think it's a step towards the right direction. If he's landed the job, just like he take, because he just gave a few conditions, which I believe they have been met. So for Real Madrid, I think it's a step in the right direction.
4: Yesterday we spoke about the situation at Real Madrid, and you said they were in a major crisis, and I was trying to debunk the fact that, and I think I will still stand by that. And what is happening at Real Madrid at this point is all about frustration of the players, mm-hmm. and also the owners of the leadership of the club. Everything has to do with frustration. Why? Because they are going back to back season without winning a trophy, and they are looking at their self-reflection on the mirror, and they are like, I think we have not done really well. And that's why you see going to training, people are trying to point fingers at each other. Let's reflect on ourselves, we didn't do well, and the frustration is boiling over everywhere. But at this point, if you want to talk about a coach coming to Real Madrid,
7: from the land of the River Benue, the food basket of Nigeria, Brothers FM 90.5 has come to stay. So stay with the station that is set in the...
4: Perez has the right to make contact with even Jose Mourinho. But believe you me, I don't see Jose Mourinho being the next Real Madrid manager.
0: Okay.
4: Why? Because I keep telling you this, Jose Mourinho has gone past his best as manager to manage like it was. So I think the last top managerial job he had was when he left, was it Chelsea? Or is it Manchester United? He went to Manchester United after leaving Chelsea. That was the last top job he had. You look at Jose Mourinho moving from Chelsea, getting the Tottenham job, going to AS Roma, seeing himself at Fenerbahce. I'm not trying to downplay this club, but let's be realistic to ourselves. These are not clubs like that Jose Mourinho should be managing as a coach. You saw Antonio Conte. He came to Tottenham, and then when everything didn't work out, where did he go? To went to Napoli and won the Scudetto. We saw the same scenario with Carlo Ancelotti. He had a brief spell at Everton, left Everton, went down to Real Madrid, and ever since, he has been a top manager. We've not seen him. And then the next job he had was with the Brazilian national team. And then you're looking at an ambitious club like Real Madrid, all they want and talk about now, same way. I think that will not come to happen. I would even prefer they go to Al Hilal and bring Philippe Inzaghi to manage Real Madrid other than Jose Mourinho. You talk about the former Inter Milan manager, Inzaghi, to come to manage Real Madrid, would be a better choice than Jose Mourinho. Even if they are contacting Antonio Conte to go manage AC Madrid at this point, a better choice than Jose Mourinho. Mm-hmm. I'm not trying to downplay the records of Jose Mourinho, but you look at him as a manager. I know he has managed the top players, but you look at him when he was at Inter Milan in 2010. Jose Mourinho was still a manager that was looking for spotlight. That was why he had to be that good manager.
2: I don't get it. I disagree with you, Marcy. I completely disagree. In 2010, you say Mourinho was looking for spotlight. Then what happened to 2-4? What happened to 2-3 with Sporting?
4: And then you look at him. When he was going about at Sporting, when he won the
2: spotlight. That's how even with Chelsea.
4: Jose Mourinho was still establishing himself, looking for
2: that was when he was getting spotlight.
4: He came to Chelsea.
2: He was already made because he came as a proven winner.
4: He was still looking for
2: the
4: spotlight. Do you know what, Elaine? The best top job for you to get as a manager is getting the Real Madrid job.
0: Okay.
4: And he was still looking for that spotlight. He got the Inter Milan job, won the Champions League with them. And when he won the Champions League with Inter Milan, Jose Mourinho was now got to the spotlight that even Real Madrid had to notice his success. Now, if you see managers being linked to clubs like Real Madrid and Barcelona, we should not lie to ourselves. Those are the two best clubs that even a football player growing up I want to play for Madrid, I want to play for Barcelona. That is just the simple truth.
0: Yeah, for sure.
4: So we don't have to but even the top managers themselves will always tell you that, look, whenever Real Madrid comes calling, you don't have any other choice. You drop wherever you are, move to Real Madrid to manage a club. If it's Barcelona that is calling, you move there to manage. Forget about the financial crisis that they're having at the moment. At Chelsea, at FC Porto, at Inter Milan, Jose Mourinho was still looking for the spotlight. Until when he got the Real Madrid job, that was when he was at the spotlight. And everybody, okay, Jose Mourinho, fine, fantastic manager. Look, even when he was at Chelsea, so many people did not still believe in him. Until even when he won the league, Jose Mourinho, finally. Even had to leave Chelsea, came back again for the second time to Chelsea. And now he got the Real Madrid job after leaving Inter Milan. That was the spotlight for him. And then he left the Real Madrid job. I think he came back to Chelsea, got the Manchester United job. And then he had to go back to Tottenham, to Fenerbahce, to Benfica. And now he's still wanting to return back to Real Madrid. Come on.
0: All right.
4: Make an opinion poll now. Open up an opinion poll.
0: Okay.
4: Ask Real Madrid fans, Jose Mourinho back to Real Madrid. Let's see where the opinion polls will go to.
2: Ellen, I said something when I was making my statement. I said something about Jose Mourinho. You see, if you are hiring somebody, you bring in somebody that will give you result, especially at the highest level. You are not just bringing somebody to fill in the void. And this is a manager that has proven himself. Wherever he goes, he makes sure that he gets something for at whatever level that he's. You see, Mourinho decided to do some try because sometimes people were trying to say you only take top jobs and stuff like that. So he decided to go to other teams too, you know, that are not at the very top, and then prove himself there. We have seen this man virtually everywhere that he went to, not completely everywhere that he played, right? But virtually all the clubs that he has coached, he was able to what? To win trophy. This is the kind of manager that Real Madrid are looking for. Now, why they are going back to Josef Mourinho is this. They understand the present predicament. They understand their situation.
0: I think
2: they know where they are at the moment. Like I'm saying, it might not be for a longer run.
0: Yes, exactly. You understand?
2: I said I cited something. A ship is about to wreck.
0: I think for just one season or
2: two. Like I think it's just two seasons. They need him now. As far as Real Madrid is concerned.
4: They don't need him.
5: All right, Hello.
8: Yes, good afternoon.
9: Hello, good afternoon. The princess of the airways.
8: Good afternoon, Isaac.
9: I'm Richard.
8: Fine. How are you?
9: Fine, thank you.
8: All right, so please go ahead.
9: Yes, I've been on with people right from the start. I have been expecting people to discuss about the forthcoming El Clasico to preview it for us. Hello?
8: We are definitely going to talk about that, definitely.
9: Okay. I'm keenly with that the other side. Thank you. Have a nice day.
0: All right, so I think our caller has talked about the El Clasico. Let's go straight to that. Let's talk about that game. Tomorrow, 8 p.m., Barcelona will be taking on Real Madrid at the camp, at the Spotify Camp Nou, and in the game where they just need a point to be crowned champions for the 2026 La Liga title today. And everybody's asking the question, will Real Madrid give them that room to use them? Or they will try to get a two win. Because in the first leg, Real Madrid won that game 2-1. Now, this is the second leg. But with this crisis ongoing right now, everybody's asking the question, can Real Madrid come together to give us a great El Clasico match? And Barcelona will be missing Lamine Yamal, if I'm not mistaken, and also Rafinha, if I'm not mistaken. I don't think Rafinha is back also to that game. But let's talk about that game. Barca, talk to us about that game.
4: At this point, we know that Real Madrid are in this area at the moment. Barbele will be missing. I'm not sure Tchouaméni will be part of the team. And you look at Barcelona, they are beaming with confidence. They just need a point. Even if they don't even get that point, even if they lose the game,
0: they
4: will still win the league at the end of the day.
0: Yeah.
4: It's not good, just a good time for Real Madrid. Whatever happens, I expect Barcelona to win. And they are playing at the Camp Nou, isn't it?
0: Yeah.
4: And you look at Real Madrid's squad at the moment, everything is not just working well at this point. I know this will be the last El Clasico Abel will be having, and we'll just talk to the players, go and play your best. As it stands, he is not totally in control of the dressing room.
0: He's not in control.
4: He is not totally in control. He's in control of the team because he's the one that makes the team selection. If you don't make the team selection, Is it Perez that is coming to make the team selection for him?
0: Who knows, maybe.
4: It can be Perez coming out to make the decision for him. He doesn't have total control of the dressing room, but as far as he's the coach, he has control of the team. He selects whosoever he wants. Whosoever has to be on the bench has to be on the bench. He can wake up and make the team news. You'll see Papi on the bench tomorrow. He might even change on the bench. That's the coach for you. But at this point, the way things are going, like I said, all about the frustration. Barcelona should just leverage on the weaknesses of Real Madrid at this point and maybe score 2 or 3. But I know it's going to be a tight game. It's not going to be that game we'll see 4-5-6-0 because you know that Abel Ruiz is a pragmatic manager. He doesn't go out fully attacking and opening up the space. But if Tchouaméni is not playing, since Valverde also is not playing because both of them should be out of the game. You look at the Real Madrid starting lineup. Is it going to be Camavinga playing as a number 4? Is it going to be Dani Ceballos? Is it going to be David Alaba coming to play as a number 4? At this point, you look at the Real Madrid side. You're not just going to figure out going to be the starting lineup. They are really missing Bad Courtois at this point because if you look at his experience between the stick, look at his leadership, they are missing him at the back line. I know it's going to be a very, very difficult summer for Real Madrid because they have to do a lot of sellout and then try to bring in new faces from the defense to the midfield. And even at the point bringing a manager, because the manager will determine, okay, which players are you going to come bring into the team. It's been a frustrating season for them. And for that, Barcelona should leverage on that and try to win the game. They have won two matches without Lamine Yamal, isn't it?
0: Yeah.
4: They have also done very well without Rafinha. And Marcus Rashford should be playing for his future, isn't it? These are the kind of games he has to step up, score goals, encourage Barcelona why they should sign him. And for Lewandowski, I think this will be his last El Clasico as well. He might be leaving at the end of the season. And it's a time for him to give the fans a farewell. take us rollers back the years, score those fantastic goals, and then say goodbye to the El Clasico. But I just want Marcus Rashford to be the match winner tomorrow. Because if he does, Barcelona might look at him and say, okay, fine, in the absence of Rafinha and also Lamine Yamal, maybe Rashford can also step up. I think in their last game, he scored a goal. And I want to see the midfield of Pedri and, what's his name? Dijon. Because he's missed a lot of matches for them this season. If he comes to party, it's going to be a difficult game for Real Madrid tomorrow.
2: For me, I think it's going to be an interesting game. But I don't know how Real Madrid will be able to, you know, bring everybody to play, considering the issues, you know, that took place even within the week. I don't know, but I think sometimes. Not just at the professional level, but off-field issues, sometimes they have a way of getting themselves, you know, even in the field of play. We could say there were off-field issues and stuff like that, but they were involving human beings. You know, egos were brushed, you know, temperament were raised and stuff like that. So it will definitely affect how I see you and then how you see me. I understand it's football, but football is also a team play game. It's a game that involves everybody put together. So I don't see that chemistry. You know, just coming over the blues as regards to tomorrow's match. So I think the altercations, the feud, the issues, you know, that transpired will have a way even in tomorrow's match. Despite the fact that I know they might be trying to see how, you know, they resolve that. But as a result of that, some notable people might not be there tomorrow. Notable absentees. I think Valverde will not be playing.
0: Yes, definitely.
2: Yes, as a result of whatever injury or stuff like that. And but I think I saw the Albeloa, the coach, you know, he made a statement that Tchouaméni will be part of the group and stuff like that. Being part of the group does not completely mean he's going to be fielded even tomorrow. He might be there and then still be on the bench. But I believe this whole thing is already out there in the media, so there's every possibility that he might play. But psychologically, I don't know how that will affect him and then other teammates and stuff like that. So for me, I think it's a moment. Yes.
0: Are you going to Barcelona win?
2: Exactly. Considering that they know that whatever happened at the end of this game, they might just want to do it against the Madrid side because it's Madrid.
0: Yes.
2: So might bring everything to play. They might not just be looking at the 1 point, but they might just say, oh, we can beat these guys. Let's capitalize on whatever situation that's ongoing over there. So for me, I think it will be a game that everybody will want to see, but it might just boil down to a Barcelona win.
0: All right, so tomorrow 8 p.m. we're going to send another El Clásico for the Spanish. I think the last El Clásico for this time. Now let's go straight back to the English Premier. Let's talk about Bruno Fernandes. Let's talk about Manchester United here. Yesterday, Bruno Fernandes became the first Manchester United player since Wayne Rooney in 2010 to win the Football Writers Association's Footballer of the Year award. The Portugal playmaker has created 120 chances in the English Premier League this season, which is 55 more than the best player. And of course, he's just one assist away from equaling the English Premier League record of 20 in a single campaign held by Thierry Henry and Kevin De Bruyne. And still talking about Manchester United, according to several news out there, they say Michael Carrick is not a favorite to be appointed the next coach for Manchester United. They said there are they have been linked to several coaches that see assessing their options, but Michael Carrick is coming on top. And several Manchester United fans over there are backing Michael Carrick to be the next Manchester United fan. Now they're also taking on Sunderland right now. Manchester United is taking on Sunderland at a light stage. So let's talk about that. Bruno Fernandes, Bassett, talk to us.
4: Yeah, well deserved. He's had a fantastic season. I think they started the season so badly because maybe you can blame the formation of Ruben Amorim. Now they started the season playing a back four, back three, whatever. Fernandes playing as a central midfielder. Things were not working out for him. And you saw when Carrick took over, he had to push him back to a number 10 role. And he has flourished from there on. 19 Premier League assists this season. Although he has scored only, I think, 8 or 9 goals. It's not bad for a player of Bruno Fernandes' quality. So for him to win the Players' Writers' Award yesterday, well deserved for him. A good win for him. And the first, like you said, the first United player after Wayne Rooney to win it. And he's not a midfielder that players and writers should see you as a worthy winner, and then for them to vote for you to win. And that puts him also in the bracket. Maybe he might win the PFA Player of the Season. You never can tell. So as it stands, United are having a fantastic season.
0: Yeah, they are.
4: They are qualifying for the Champions League. And they are taking on Sunderland, the Stadium of Light. But if you talk about individual brilliance this season, I think you can point to the fact that individually, Bruno Fernandes has been up there. I know people are going to look at Declan Rice, talk about Gabriel Magalhaes, talk about the Arsenal players because they're fighting for the Premier League. Talk about Haaland, who has been fantastic. Talk about Igor Thiago of Brentford, who has scored, I think, 22 goals, the first Brentford player to do that in the Premier League. All of them have been fantastic. But if you look at Bruno Fernandes, you want to single out a player to praise at Manchester United, it should definitely be him. People are talking about the fact that, look at Fernandes, does he still deserve to play for United? I think they should allow the player himself to decide that. And then they are taking on Sunderland, the Stadium of Light. I look at their starting lineup this afternoon, I'm like, what is really happening with them? No Casemiro in the team, no Benjamin Sesko in the team, no Mbeumo in the Manchester United starting lineup. But they still have some strong players. Ahmad, Enzo, Mason Mount is still in the team. Ziggs is starting. But I think with that starting lineup, I don't think United can go to the Stadium of Light to get all 3 points. I think it's just going to be a game that if Sunderland doesn't win, it might just end in a draw. Why? Because I'm not confident in the United starting lineup. I know their defensive rank is strong. Their defensive partnership of Harry Maguire and Lisandro Martinez is a good one. Luke Shaw in the team for them, fantastic. But they are missing the combativeness of Casemiro at the middle of the park. I saw Mason Mount playing as a central midfielder today. I'm like, does he have the strength? Does he have the power to play this place for 90 minutes? I was even expecting Manuel Ugarte to come in at the end of the park. But I think Michael Carrick wants to be an attacking manager. He wants his team to score money. He doesn't want them to stay defensive. That's a forward-thinking manager. But I also heard a report that he's not the favorite for the United job anymore because United still want to explore. And I was still at the end of the park. But I think Michael Carrick wants to be an attacking manager. He wants his team to score money. He doesn't want them to stay defensive. That's a forward-thinking manager. But I also heard a report that...

0: club.
1: Yeah, does he understand what he's going into? Because from next season, United will not be playing the Premier League alone.
0: They
1: will play
0: League,
1: the Champions League,
0: Carabao Cup.
1: He has a lot of decisions to make. And a lot of things, you might play a single game, you get your player being sent off. How do you manage the game? For Michael Carrick, is he ready for the job? I don't want what happened to Frank Lampard, Frank Lampard, Steven Gerrard to happen to him. Because this is a major step for him. We should not lie about it. There's no need to lie about this fact. Is he ready for this particular job? We saw Graham Potter at Brighton, fantastic manager, came to Chelsea. After the Chelsea job, he tried to rebuild with West Ham. He did everything possible. At least it didn't work out for him. Now he's with the Swedish national team. We'll be taking them to the World Cup. I've seen so many managers making the step up. It has not really worked out for them. You saw, what's his name? Thomas Frank at Brentford. Doing so well. Had to move to Tottenham. The expectation overshadowed him. So for Michael Carrick, just a simple mess. It's all down to the manager, Michael Carrick himself. Are you ready for the Chelsea, for the Manchester United job? Are you really ready for this job? If you think he's ready, well, welcome to the party.
0: All right, talk to us.
2: I think what a season Bruno Fernandes is having. An outstanding season. Brilliant individual, you know, exceptional player. He has shown that not just this season, but the numbers this season, you know, three gaps. Reason why we are here discussing about it. But I think this is one player that, you know, has always been there. You know, the question of why is this guy still playing for Manchester United? I think it's not just now. It has been all season, since the very season he signed, while he was not even playing in the Champions League and then all of that. So for me, I think what the season, 19 assists, 8 goals. I think he surpassed even his best for last season. I think with the three matches to go, Bruno Fernandes should be able to not just equal the record, but also break the record. Because if you see, he's a player that has an eye for goal. This player that is also making himself available when it comes to assists and then all of that, you know. He makes other players better. He makes the team tick. He makes the teams click. Stuff like that. What a season, you know, he's having. So for me, I think even if he's tip for the PFA award at the end of the season, which definitely will be in the ranks, I think he's not being blown out of proportion.
0: He's not going to win.
2: Definitely, because no major trophy.
0: There's no major trophies to back it up.
2: I understand. No major trophy to back it up. I think that might just be his undoing.
0: Exactly.
2: But he will definitely be in the ranks. He will definitely be discussed about. He will definitely be talked about and then stuff like that. But landing the award, that will be the big question. So for me, I think what a great season. And not just Bruno Fernandes. I think Manchester United as a club, they've done really well for themselves. No pundit, nobody, no analyst, nobody give them the benefit of doubt that at this time of the season we'll be here discussing.
0: I think Manchester nobody United. Ever expected that Man U will qualify for the Champions League ahead of Chelsea.
2: At best, maybe make it for Europa and stuff like
0: that.
2: Yeah. But see where they are. Despite the fact that Ruben Amorim didn't really give them that belief, you know, he was giving them false hope and then all of that. I was discussing with a Manchester United fan and then he told me that if there were room for them to invite Ruben Amorim and then beat him and then ask him to go back again, they would have done that, considering how he turned the club, you know, and stuff like that. So I think for Michael Carrick, he has really done well within the short spell that he came in and then all of that. See, I'm this person that, you know, I don't shy away when opportunity comes or when challenges, you know, avail themselves. So I think Michael Carrick, the first thing accepting the job, it was more critical where he took it than the point he is now. So I don't think he's going to back off. It will test on his mentality as a person. And a big question, nobody will see you and say, okay, because you qualify for the Champions League, let's just hire. Why did you leave? Because everybody is in the news. People are reading the news. And if it's the favorite, I don't know.
0: So for you, you should accept the job.
2: I said this year before Helen. I was like, if he does well, he should be given the job. I don't know if you recall.
0: Yeah, yes, you did.
2: I was all about that. Yeah. I said it. That if within this spell, he's able to do well, he's able to give them that which they need. For me, he has achieved the first act. Qualified the team. He has already done that.
0: He has done
2: so
0: that.
2: Whatever happens within this in this particular match today, I don't think it has anything as far as Manchester United is concerned.
0: All right.
2: So for me, for Carrick, he has done well for himself. And then if the hierarchy at Manchester United come calling that, hey, you've done well, so I want you to remain here, be at the helm of affair come next season, I don't see any reason for him to back out. I don't see any reason. So long as we'll be there to support him, I don't see any reason.
0: All right, Sports Cafe, Brothers FM 90.5. The phone lines are open, 0907-333-7045, 0907-333-7045. We are talking about the fixtures and what is currently ongoing right now. Let's talk about the title. We start with the game 5:30 today. Manchester City will be hosting Brentford. Basit.

0: I think the absence of Rodri is going to really affect Manchester City. It's a game. They are the favourite to win against Brentford, playing at the Etihad Stadium. They know what is at stake. And don't forget that Pep Guardiola has been handed the manager of the month. So I don't know if the manager of the month cause
1: that
0: is going,
1: course,
0: because any manager that seems to win the manager of the month, the following
2: I think
0: month,
2: you'll be able to break that.
0: They have been in the first season. It has happened to him already this season. He won the manager of the month.
1: Yes, he has. Yes.
0: And all of a sudden, they are playing against a Brentford side. I know Brentford will not sit down to defend today. They will come out to attack. Because they themselves, they know that if they win today, they will be 1 point ahead into seventh place. And they will have, is it seven? Yeah, seven. They will be into six if Bournemouth are to lose against one today. They know what is at stake. And judging from the fact that Aston Villa are in the Europa League final, and they have a 67% chance of winning it. And Brentford will be looking at themselves, we have a shot to go. You know that my sympathy support is still with Arsenal. So we'll prefer that maybe Manchester City can drop points so that the Arsenal fans at least will be happy, because they have so many Arsenal friends. Even when they qualified for the Champions League final on Tuesday, they were like, my phone was busy. You didn't call us to congratulate. I said, okay, I'm sympathizing with you guys. Whatever happened, win the league. But if you're playing against a Manchester City side, they are full of goals. You saw the game against Everton. At the point, Everton were 3-1 up. All of a sudden, United City were able to crawl back to the game. A 3-0 draw, good performance from Jeremy Doku. But we're asking key questions. Why are City not playing well without Rodri? It's because Pep Guardiola is a manager that will not flip. He doesn't want to change his tactics. He always wants to play out from the back. And if you look at Nico Gonzalez, he doesn't have the ability of Rodri to bring the ball out from the back for Manchester City. And also, if teams are attacking, the number four is not solid enough to cover the defense. That was a poor mistake from Magee. It's a mistake that if City are to end up losing the league title, he will end up regretting.
1: Yeah, are you sure he will be featured today?
2: No, definitely.
0: Why not? We spoke about that situation between Steven Gerrard, the slip that led to that goal from
2: Dembaba.
0: It got Liverpool the title. And you never can tell. That might still be the same scenario. That single mistake from Magee might just cost City the title. But you are a professional football player. You should be able to lift yourself. You'll not be surprised today. Magee might be the man to step up to score the winning goal for City. But they need everybody to be at day. What will be the team selection? I don't think that Pep Guardiola want to start this game with Nico Gonzalez again. You saw him at Everton, he was really poor. They had to bring in Matheus Kovacic, give the assist to Alan that scored the goal. And he looks better at bringing out the ball from the back. But defensively, he doesn't have that tenacity anymore because he's coming back from injury. He's no longer young. You look at the Brentford side, Igor Thiago is the man on the mission. What a way for him to end the season by scoring against Manchester City. And don't forget, Brentford.
1: But he can also miss chances too.
0: Very well.
2: Brentford has his ability to combat.
1: But if you look at the stats, you think, he's having a good season. But when you see some kind of chances he missed.
0: He's having a good season. He is.
1: The kind of chances he missed.
0: It's not easy earlier as a striker for you to even have
2: the opportunity. For a Brentford side, you're having a striker that has scored the number of goals.
0: 22 goals in the Premier League. It's not meaningful.
2: That's a whole lot.
0: And you're playing for Brentford. You're playing for them. Look at their team. Which creator do they have? They don't have many.
2: Even with Mbeumo, they didn't score that much.
0: And the fact is, look, if Arsenal wins the Premier League or Manchester City, also ever wins, I think when we want to talk about manager of the season, we should look at Keith Andrews, the Brentford manager. He has been absolutely fantastic. I never at the point saw him having this fantastic season. He's a novice to the job. He has never managed any single side before. Never. Even the Brentford under 23 team, he has never coached them before. It was just part of the coaching staff of Thomas Frank. He wasn't even an assistant coach then. He was part of the coaching team. And then maybe Brentford saw something in him and decided to give him the job. And guess what? He's on the verge of qualifying for the Champions League if things goes their way. And today, he will be standing toe-to-toe with Pep Guardiola. And if I'm Brentford, I would tell my players, come on, attack this Manchester City side, because City are vulnerable defensively as it stands. There's no experience of Ruben Dias in defense for them. Kusanov is a fantastic defender, but there are games that you just need to defend. There's no need trying to do something extra or something spectacular. That's what we know Ruben Dias for. You don't see him dribbling from the back. You don't see him stepping out with the ball from the back. All he knows how to do is defend. And like you rightly said, I might not be surprised if Magui is on the bench today and Diaz come into the defense. Yeah, I might not be surprised if Kusana be sent to the bench and Diaz comes back to the team. Because Manchester City, they need to defend well today, because they cannot just keep clean sheets. They are just like Chelsea at this moment. They are wide open. They concede so many goals. But I expect it to be a very tough game. But City are the favorite. And if Jeremy Doku keeps playing the way he played, Anton Semenyo also need to respond. I've seen people making the team of the season and Anton Semenyo is in there. Look, he doesn't deserve to be the team of the season. I'm not saying he has not been fantastic, but come on. You need to deliver when your team needs you most. They brought you in for £60 million to deliver at this point in time, but you're not doing that. Jeremy Doku is terrorizing defenders from this flank. You should be doing something from the other flank. So if you cannot, I think Savino should be brought into the team.
2: We can make a case for Semenyo Basi. I remember when
1: Savino
2: he came
1: not
2: in.
1: Worse than Semenyo.
2: He came. He's a January signing. When he came in, he just at spot. He started scoring goals and then all of that. I understand the goals are not forthcoming. But when he was scoring those goals, where was Benjamin? Where was Doku? Doku was nowhere to be found. So I think it's just about form and then stuff like that. But his own contribution in the team too is still up there, in as much as he's not bringing in the goals. But like I said, we are just trying to make a case for Semenyo. I understand the form Doku is in. He's in the form of his life. We've seen that, you know, he produced magical moments and stuff like that. I want to give credit not just to these individual players, but for the manager, that's Pep Guardiola. I think he has done exceptionally well. Considering from where they pick up themselves, even in the middle of the season, and then how far, you know, they went to this point that they've seen themselves even competing toe-to-toe with Arsenal. I think they've done brilliantly well for themselves. I understand in this particular encounter, it will be about two big ship, two top strikers, you know, going head-to-head, and then a team one trying to see himself, win the Premier League or make advances in winning the Premier League. And then the other team saying that, okay, by the time we get 3 points, you know, to push us up there, you know, in terms of qualification for the Champions League. So it's going to be a keenly contested match. I understand that Rodri will be missed and then all of that. But we've seen Nico Gonzalez in other matches, you know, where he was able to perform. I know that in the Everton game and then other games that he, you know, he came in, he didn't really do his best and stuff like that. Just like Basi highlighted, a lot of questions will be asked. But you cannot compare the two players. We know the quality of Rodri. We know his presence. We know what he brings to the team and then all of that. But I understand this City's of this season. They concede goals for free. They concede goals for fun. In as much as they score, they also concede. But I understand going into this game, a lot of things will be brought into perspective. Guardiola, that I know, is a man that will say, hey boys, we need this game, considering how we fare against the Everton side. We didn't do our best, you know, we came from behind to qualify, to draw point at the dying minute, which is not good enough. So I understand going into this game, they might begin to look at areas that they didn't really do well, and they want to see how they amend that. So for me, I think it will be a keenly contested game that might not produce those good number of goals, just like we saw against the Everton side. But at the end of the day, considering the point and the moment they are in and the time, they will want to get the win.
1: So you're giving City the win.
2: Exactly, I'm doing that.
1: All right, so let's talk about Sunday games in the English Premier League. 2 p.m. We'll see Burnley take on Aston Villa, Crystal Palace versus Everton, Nottingham Forest to take on Newcastle United. 4:30 the game everybody will looking forward to. West Ham will take on Arsenal. West Ham fighting for relegation. Arsenal saying they are going to win the title. All right, Basi, talk to us. I saw the interview of Mikel Arteta. He said that he has told his boys that he just need one thing from them. He needed to be in the present because this month is going to be critical for them. They are going for two big titles this month. Talk to us.
0: I think if you ask Arsenal fans, they will tell you that they want to win the Premier League title. Even if they lose the Champions League final, there's no problem about that.
1: All right.
0: And they have all the chances to do it. But before I talk about the Arsenal game, I want to talk about Tottenham game. Okay, no, Tottenham will be playing on Monday. I think
1: it's
0: 2 p.m. game. Is it Aston Villa and the other team?
1: Burnley versus Aston Villa.
0: Burnley, I think that's the game Aston Villa should win.
1: Okay.
0: Win that game and you're definitely sure of Champions League football next season. And I think a couple of the fact that they were able to get a 4-0 thrashing of Nottingham Forest in the Europa League on Thursday, that's a morale booster for them. But for Arsenal, taking on West Ham United, that's not going to be an easy game. I know we sat down here last Saturday, I told you that if Arsenal to win against Fulham, they win the Premier League title. And that is as simple as A, B, and C. It's just the fact that we've been in this game for long and we understand the dynamics and the scenarios. West Ham United, you remember on this platform I told you that Tottenham were going down.
1: Yeah.
0: They were relegated. That's what I said. But now you've seen the improvement in performances. Mm-hmm. I think the manager had what we said and said, look, these guys, they want us to go down. So we need to tell the players they should up their game and play well. That was a fantastic performance from them in their last game against Aston Villa, going to Villa Park to win by 2-1. And then that loss, Brentford to Aston Villa. West Ham losing to Brentford by 3-0. That was a damaging defeat for them. And how do they pick themselves up? I think West Ham, they have themselves to blame. They were a fantastic side under David Moyes. They were selling so well. They won the Conference League. Then Clarence sold for £100 million. Everything was going on well for them until madness came on them and they said they wanted to play attacking football. They had to sack David Moyes, brought in that Spanish manager, I can't recall his name, Julian Lopetegui, and he came into the side. It has been disastrous for them.
1: That was one of the worst manager ever.
0: Right from that point, you know. And if they go down relegated, they all have themselves to blame. And for Arsenal Football Club, what do they need to do? Even if by single margin, win the game and get all your 3 points. So I think it's just a game that Arsenal might win by a goal to nil. But I know for sure that West Ham will not want to sit down to defend. They want to come out to attack an Arsenal side. And if you do, for Victor Gyokeres, I think this past month has been the best month since he came to Arsenal. He has been fantastic in terms of world cup play, qualify Sweden for the World Cup, qualify Arsenal for the Champions League, now on the verge of winning the Premier League with Arsenal, 25 goals in all competition. When the season started, we were all looking at him and people were saying he has not really lived up to expectation. But come on, for a striker to come from the Portuguese league for £60 million and you have scored 25 goals in all competition, I will not say you are having a bad season. I won't want to say that. He has contributed your cause to the team. Football is a
1: How
0: team.
1: How many goals to the English Premier League?
0: I think 21 goals or so. I've been 19 or 20.
2: No, he has not scored up to that number.
0: I think 19 or 20. 19 or 20 in the Premier League.
2: Surely, yeah, couple with the one is going to be around 17, 18 or so.
0: I think 19 or 20 in the Premier League. If I'm
2: not too certain, but it should be. But I know he has not scored up to 20.
0: It should be between 19 or 20. If it's not 20, it should be 19. So he has contributed his cost to the team. Fantastic for the player. And also, you look at other Arsenal defensively, they have been so solid. They've been right on the verge of winning another Golden Glove. Fantastic for him.
1: He has won it already. He has won it already.
0: So if you look at it, Arsenal know that they just have three more matches to complete the season. So what do you need to do? Win your matches. But for West Ham United, they are pushing. They want to stay up in the Premier League. And if you ask the Tottenham fans, do you support Arsenal to win against West Ham?
2: Definitely.
0: Or you want West Ham to win against Arsenal?
2: Arsenal, of course.
0: The Tottenham fans might tell you, look, at this point, let's forget about the rivalry. Let's forget about the banter. Let Arsenal win. So that at least they'll be safe. Even if they don't win against Leeds United on Monday Night Football, it will not really affect them. But whatever happens, our sympathy support is still with Arsenal. I don't have anything against them. It's not my business. If they win the league, we'll be so happy for them. But at least I know I have so many Arsenal fans that will at least buy me a bottle because they won the league.
1: All right.
0: But I know I don't have any City fans that will give me anything.
1: Your Gyokeres have scored 14 goals, 15 goals this season.
0: In the
1: English Premier League.
0: So exactly.
1: For bringing him for £60 million, you're saying he's okay.
0: And 25 goals in all competition.
1: 15 goals in this is 60 million pounds, and you're saying it's okay.
0: How much did Newcastle sign?
2: Considering how he started and the number of minutes he was.
0: How much was Benjamin?
1: The standards has.
2: No, we are not dropping it.
0: How many goals has Benjamin Sesko scored?
1: And Erling Haaland has scored like 20 something goals this season.
2: Yes.
1: Some people are saying he's having a bad season.
2: Yes, because of the standard that he set for
1: himself. I also say the standards have really dropped in all the stats. It has really dropped.
2: Not really, depend on individuals.
1: It has dropped.
2: No,
1: it's not about individual players. It's about players. Striker for £60 million, and he's giving you 15 goals in the English Premier League and said he has done very well.
2: I am not saying that. Bassi said so.
0: He didn't do very well. He has done absolutely well. Absolutely. He has. Look, Helen, we know that as a striker, it's not easy to come to the Premier League.
2: For me, I won't completely say, you know, he was exceptional or he's having an exceptional
1: season. In terms of goal scoring, I think he has
2: contributed his own quarter to the side. I watched that Paris Saint-Germain game and I think I applauded his style of play. You know, he gave them what, you know, they have been missing for years. Hold up play was 100% excellent. He did it very well. While I saw him play, I was just trying to reminisce and then recall legendary Drogba. You know, that's how a striker played. You know, he gave them a Tory time. You know, there was no breathing space, right, for the Atletico Madrid side. It was an enjoyable moment. Just Gyokeres himself. I think the reason why he was given the longer time even on the pitch, he played brilliantly. He was fantastic. So for me, I think considering how he started, right, the way he was integrated into the team and then all of that, I think you know, one could argue, you know, that he has really done well for himself, considering the league that he's playing in and then all of that. But that does not justify, the number of goals does not justify the amount or the price tag, you know, that the money that was splashed on him. But for Arsenal and then against up against West Ham, I think it would be a tricky our situation in the sense that West Ham, you know, are trying to get themselves up there. I was saying something. I said I know Roberto Di Zerbi for one thing. He might not have everything, but he's the manager, you know, that who wants to bring Tottenham come alive. And I think we saw him doing that. It's unfortunate for West Ham that they lost even their last match. So I don't know how they'll be able to find themselves, because Arsenal in the moment that they know that whatever happened at the end of the day, even if it's just half goals, so long as it amounts to 3 points, they need to get that, because they know that Manchester City will be up there, you know, breathing down their neck and then stuff like that. So it will be a game that both teams will want to win. But at the end of the day, it will boil down to individual brilliance. And if you look at ranks, is it Paqueta or who from that ranks that will, you know, rise to the occasion and then bring those moments of brilliance and stuff like that? So I think that might just be the difference in that particular encounter. So for me, I think it will be a match that Arsenal will just go home with their 3 points.
1: All right. So, Sports Cafe Brothers FM 90.5. And that's that for the English Premier League. For, we do have guests currently on the right side and the German Bundesliga, but that league is done and dusted. So, we're going to give you updates there. For, the Italian Serie A is also done and dusted. Inter Milan are the champions for this season. The leagues we are looking forward to for the French League on tomorrow, 8 p.m. We're going to see straight matches currently ongoing right for the French League on there. We're going to see PSG take on Brest there. We're going to see Rennes versus Paris FC, Toulouse versus Lyon, La Havre versus Marseille, Austria will take on Nice, and then Angers will take on Strasbourg in that game there. Because currently right now, PSG are top of the group with 70 points. Lens is there with 67 points there. I think 3 points just separated both. So it's going to be an interesting match tomorrow in the English Premier League. Before we pack our phones and the rest and leave the studio, let's give our reaction to the UEFA Champions League. We are going to see a final between PSG versus Arsenal. You know, brought up to us.
2: Well, I think it's moments that most people do not expect. Everybody was thinking there will be a comeback between Paris Saint-Germain and then Bayern Munich. And myself, I was thinking there will be a comeback. But I think Luis Enrique showed the world something, that this team is not just about scoring goals. They also have what it takes, you know, to defend in moments that matters. And that was what they did. Brilliant. And I think their tactics on that day was top-notch. They were able to neutralize all the firepower that the Bavarians had. I'm talking about Harry Kane, Olise, and then Luis Diaz. We saw that Olise was, I think, arguably one could say, it was just, aside from the goal Harry Kane scored, it was Luis Diaz. You know, they had those moments of glimpse that one could say, okay, he came to party. He was able to show moments of brilliance and stuff. But Olise did not play at all, because at each point, he had two, three persons, you know, marking him. Fabian Ruiz did a good job by marking him all through the game. He didn't allow him, you know, with the ball and then stuff like that. So I think it would boil down to the coach tactics and then all of that. Brilliant. And then for this particular encounter, I think it's a moment that Arsenal fans and those within the ranks of Arsenal who want to salvage, they look at the moment and then they will think, okay, we are up against the Parisians. We've met these guys, we've met before, we've played before, we know how they play and stuff like that. But this is a final. It's just a one moment encounter. Whatever happened on that day, you will not have a replay of that particular match. Whatever happened on that day, whoever wins goes home. So for me, I think it will be a match that will boil down to tactics. We know Arsenal are this rigid side. I want to say they absorb the style of old Chelsea. You know, they will come, you know, just pack the balls, you know, play with one or two persons up front and then see if they will be able to get points. I think it has really worked for Mikel Arteta, you know, considering the setup. You know, at one point there was Bukayo Saka and then injury came up. And then you see within that flank, they don't really have anybody going. If you watch even in that match against Atletico Madrid, you understand that, you know, Trossard did a very good job. Even the rebounds that Bukayo Saka came up from Trossard. So I think it will be a match that will boil down to tactics and then individual brilliance. But if you look at the Parisian side, like I've been saying, you know, they are a free scoring side. And like I started, they are not just scoring goals, but they showed us on that day. You know, people were beginning to dispute the fact that they are a side that cannot defend. But they showed us that that they can score goals and they can also defend in moments that they want to, which was what we saw even on that particular day against Bayern Munich. So I think for this Arsenal side, they have a compact defense. But I don't know how many chances, you know, they will be able to create on that particular day. That is my fear.
3: even for the Gunners. I don't know how many chances, but the Parisians, you know, creating chances is just is for fun. It's something they do, you know, for fun. It doesn't cost them anything. Against the best side, they can do that. But will the Arsenal defense be able to hold their own? I think that it will just boil down to that. And then the prowess of David Raya in between the sticks. Will he be able to come to party? Will he be able to able to salvage moment for them? Because those guys are guys that you cannot hold. I'll bring out Kvaratskhelia, for instance. He's a player that you cannot mama. He's not a kind of player that he has this Cristiano Ronaldo and Messi style of play combined in one person. He has the speed, he has the ability to maneuver whatever player. You could see the skills that he was displaying even on that day. So I don't know how Arsenal, you know, will bring in players to be able to mark him even on that particular day. But if he is to have his day, it will be very, very difficult for them even from that left wing. It will be very, very difficult because this is a guy that knows how to hold the ball. He doesn't give out loose ball carelessly. He manages spaces and then he times his runs very, very well and then releases the pass. I'll point that to the assist he gave to Dembele. You know, other players, I was telling somebody that if they were to be a Chelsea player, they would just put their head down and cross the ball. This guy do not cross the ball. He passed the ball. And that's why it was very easy for Dembele. No, if you watch it, you will see. He carried his head up and then look at Dembele before he gave the pass. He didn't just square the ball. Other players would just, I'm already within the 18-yard ball. Let me just cross the ball. He did not do that. He had to give the ball to the leg of to a teammate that he knows that was making the runs, you know, to score the goal. So I think for Arsenal, it will to be what Mikel Arteta will be trying to work. How do we handle those guys? And then what about Doi? Doi is that player very exceptional. He's good on the ball, you know, magical moment and stuff like that. But if you want to talk about the Arsenal flankmen, if I should take out Bukayo Saka, I don't think every other person will come in, even within the rank. So I think that might just be what I will count even on that particular day. These guys, they have the firepower. They have all it takes. And they score for free. Not just their attackers. Even from their midfield. Vitinha can score. Emisra, if given the opportunity, can score. Fabian Ruiz can score. Even Nuno Neves, we've seen that with his height, he can even score headers. We saw that even as against the Bavarians. So I think for Arsenal side, it will be about, like I said, the match will boil down to tactics. But it's the coach with the better tactics even on that particular day that will come out victor even on for that day. But for me, if you want me to give, like I said, I don't know how Mikel Arteta will line up. I don't know the instruction. Will Saliba be up there? Will he be 100% on that day? Will Gabriel be 100%? Because, like I said, the defenders need to be 100% for them to be able to curtail the firepower that these Parisians were assembling on that particular day. So for me, I think if Arsenal are able to come to par, if they're able to play, then it will just boil down to tactics win on that particular day.
1: 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Now, currently ongoing right now, we see Brighton currently defeating Wolves 2-0. Fulham and Bournemouth have played a goalless draw, where Bournemouth have been reduced to 10 men right now. So the last of Manchester United is still goalless. I talk about Bournemouth. I think that one of the players was dropped. That's their right back. What's that his name?
0: Jimenez.
1: Yes, because of that his I don't know if I should say it here, because of that his chats with underage with a minor.
0: What is a minor doing on social media?
3: They have phones now.
1: Let's not start the argument here right now.
0: I'm just asking a simple question.
1: So you say a 50-year-old now has a phone now.
3: Are you asking of we in Nigeria? Is that what you're saying? In Nigeria?
0: If he was chatting with an adult,
1: and the adult is supposed to know better.
0: In what way?
1: The adult is supposed to know this is a minor. You're not supposed to chat.
0: How is he supposed to know?
3: What are the identities?
1: If you look at it, if you go through the chat, he was aware that he was chatting with a 15-year-old. He was aware.
0: Okay.
1: If you go through the chat, aware that girl was not an adult.
3: It was an intentional act.
1: He knew what he was doing. If you look at what the news and the Royal TV, there was one time they quoted that he likes them young.
0: Ellie, let's just be realistic. We saw all the child display on social media. I didn't see any bad intention.
2: Okay.
0: Because the only thing I saw was he made the minister made a point that all these things that I say, you know, he's just trying to cash fun.
2: Okay. Mm.
0: And then I saw that particular place. Mm. When the 15-year-old replied with the child and said, "But you know I'm 15," he said, "Oh, I'm just trying to cash fund on social media. But you know, I like them young. I'm just trying to cash fund on social media. That was the bottom line of the discussion.
2: Yeah, I like them young is a questionable statement.
0: Yeah, I'm
2: just is implicating.
0: I like them young, and I'm trying to cash fund on social media. I didn't see did I see any place in the social media that he asked for a meetup or something like that? But I know the club, they are right to investigate. Sure. They said they want to carry out their investigation since the Chad leak. But I can also come out to defend myself. And
3: so, which he will do.
0: And at that point, I just want to say, like when he said he was just having fun on the chat.
3: I think that could just be it.
0: That's just a simple case of it. But I'm not encouraging anything. At this point, I think also parents don't give phone to a minor. Is that
3: simple?
0: Exactly,
3: like that? Exactly.
1: But you know that's not true.
3: From
1: 13 years, 40 years, parents give.
3: So who gave the child the phone?
1: 13 years, 40 years, parents give their children.
0: And you're exposing your child to something.
3: I was asking, is it in Nigeria?
1: Give their phones.
3: That you are asking for.
1: But you as an adult, you're supposed to know better.
3: They have. Some parents say they restricted their browsing limit also.
1: They are aware that this girl is a 15-year-old. You're supposed to stop that chat immediately.
3: Exactly.
1: Especially the fact that you know you're a professional footballer. You have a career. And you are playing in a country that takes these rules and regulations very strict.
3: He's a careless person.
1: He's a very careless person. Exactly.
3: Immediately she revealed that, okay, this
1: you
3: is my age.
1: Chat.
3: You say, oh wow, I never knew. Because at the end of the day, those chats will be brought forward.
1: Exactly.
3: And if at any point he made statement, you know, that he regretted that will call for his head, that's where they will hold him. So for me, supposing I was a person, immediately whoever that was revealed that, okay, I'm so and this is my age. I'll say, oh, I never knew. I'm so sorry. And then it ends there. What is that statement of saying I like them? Some people make a statement that will implicate them at the long run. I don't know.
0: Parents,
3: that's why I say
0: don't give your underage
1: children
0: phone.
1: That's not that. You adults,
0: because
1: adults
0: now,
1: we are supposed
0: in
1: to
0: in Nigeria
1: here
0: now, we might not even have the chance to see this. You don't know what is happening. So
3: if it's Nigeria we're talking about, in short, 14 years, they have phones, smartphones.
0: Yeah, we even come to this point. We won't even know what is happening.
3: Nobody knows.
0: So now, to be on the safe side, if you have an underage, don't give him over. Don't
3: as
0: give
3: simple
0: her,
3: as
0: especially
3: that.
0: Her, don't give her phone.
3: As simple as that.
0: You can give him phone, but don't give her phone if he's underage.
1: Because you know about all these people are using the Nigeria eye to look at this.
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1: Typical Nigeria.
0: No, we are being realistic.
1: There's a thousand and one ways why I should give my 30-year-old, 40-year-old daughter a phone. And I'm supposed to restrict her for sure better. Of course, the law should catch up to you and put you in where you're supposed to put.
3: I get your point. Like I said, he was careless with his
1: statement.
3: This is
1: really going to spoil his career going forward.
3: I want to see how the whole thing unfolds. But
1: of course. If you know how, look at what is happening to Macy Grood. I think the latest update now that he has fallouts with Marseille, the high rank, the leaders of Marseille, and they're looking for a way to leave him.
0: To be on the safe side.
1: It's just as a professional footballer.
0: Because all these things, in my opinion, and in another country,
1: as a professional footballer, you have to know how to behave very well. Look at what is happening to Thomas Partey right now.
3: Exactly. You have to be professional.
1: You have to be very careful.
3: Yes, in every way.
1: That's what I'm saying. We're talking about football here. We're not talking about generally.
0: We should look at it generally too. So the best advice that
3: you
0: should see that
3: it's not just alone that should behave well. Okay. So are you saying
1: this is a sports cafe, this is a sports program. So we're supposed to relate everything.
3: So we should limit everything now to sporting.
1: We have to relate everything to
3: sporting
1: sports.
3: Access.
1: And we're talking about a player that was dropped because of that. So it's supposed to be related to sports.
0: And even if you are listening, you won't tell me that there's only sport lovers that are listening to us at this point.
1: Other people
0: are listening.
3: Exactly. So some people are just on their radio and they are hearing our voice.
0: Let us relate it to them too. Related to them, the best way now for me and the simple advice is, whatever happens, try that you don't give your underage child a phone, because all this thing might not come to light. We have seen this one now; it has been. You don't know what others are happening. You don't know. And looking at our own settings here, what if it happened here in Nigeria? We wouldn't even have the chance to see it like this.
3: Mm-mm.
0: We won't have the chance.
3: My problem is if those phones. I don't know, but I believe sometimes.
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3: And then you cannot tell me you're catching cruise.
1: You're just catching cruise.
3: Come on. And you know where you are. At the
1: and you know them where the you know the rules.
3: You know everything. Come on, this
1: has been. The latest happening in the world of sports. So let's get your final thoughts, guys. Basi, talk to us.
0: Yeah, I'm expecting it to be a fantastic weekend. I still want the title race to go down. I still expect some twists and turns.
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0: That is still going to happen. I want maybe Man City can see when Arsenal can see. So many things will happen at the end of the day. But whatever happens, whosoever wins, they are deserving winners.
1: Yeah.
0: But I just want to look at the game between United and Sunderland. I want to see, because this is the kind of game that when you players, how do you respond? How do you set up the team? Let's see if we can get the win. But looking at the early chances, I think Sunderland are threatening and they look like the possible team to win. Okay. Whatever happens, and let's see. If you see get the job, if it does.
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1: All right, little brother.
3: Well, for me, I'm looking at the El Clasico. I want to see. I want to see how
1: that.
3: We're going to see drama. Yes. 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And
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3: Make them on-field issues. 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

Hey yo, hey yo, hello Mokkadi, hello Benway, what's poppin' guys? 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
0: You hit Brothers.
3: 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Now, what do you define?
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0: Good evening and welcome. I am Philomena Ewa. The headlines. Benue State lawmakers acknowledged for working on a bill to harmonize all categories of pensions. Residents of Nakagwa West local government area prevail on Governor Hyacinth Alia to keep his promise to reconstruct the Makurdi-Naka Road. Nigeria and United States hold strategic meeting to address the root causes of insecurity in the country. And some members of the ruling Labour Party call for resignation of British Prime Minister following heavy losses in local elections. A retired civil servant, Chief Abelega Atondo, has hailed the Benue State House of Assembly bill seeking harmonization of all categories of pensions, describing it as a special revival package for old generation retirees. In a chat with Brothers FM, Chief Atondo stated that the news of the proposed Assembly Pension Harmonization Bill has brought great relief and jubilation for the senior citizens, most of whom, he said, receive between 2 and 5.
1: Benue, the food basket of Nigeria. 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So stay with the station that is setting the pace for others.
0: 1,000 naira monthly pension. According to him, many of the pensioners collecting below 5,000 are ready to testify before the lawmakers to
2: The 10th Assembly have written their names in gold for their decision to harmonize all categories of pensioners.
0: Chief Atondo commended the Speaker of the State Assembly and his colleagues for providing effective representation and urged Governor Hyacinth Alia not to hesitate in signing the new bill into law when transmitted to him. The screening committee of the All Progressives Congress, APC, chaired by the national chairman of the party, Professor Nentawe Yowada, has cleared Governor Hyacinth Alia to contest the primaries for nomination as candidate for 2027 governorship election on the platform of the party. The exercise was conducted yesterday at the Plateau State Governor's Lodge, Abuja, a venue for the screening of incumbent governors. The committee was constituted to assess aspirants seeking to fly the party's flag in the forthcoming gubernatorial elections. The expression of interest and nomination forms for the party primaries was purchased by Governor Alia by the Nigeria Union of Pensioners, NUP Benue Chapter, and the Benue State Motorcycle Association, BEMOA. The leadership of the two unions attributed the decision to what it described as the turnaround of the fortunes of the state and the human face and nature of the Alia administration. The chief press secretary to the governor, Tisu Kola, noted in a statement that the certification of the governor is widely regarded by political observers and stakeholders as a significant milestone in the consolidation of his political standing within the APC, especially in view of ongoing consultations and strategic alignment ahead of the 2027 general elections. He maintained that the governor, whose administration has consistently emphasized infrastructural renewal, security enhancement, civil service reforms, and social welfare interventions, emerged from the screening process successfully after satisfying the constitutional and party requirement stipulated by the APC. Chairman of Gwa West Local Government Council, Victor Main, has congratulated Governor Hyacinth Alia on his successful screening and clearance by the National Working Committee, NWC, of the All Progressives Congress, APC, led by Professor Nentawa Yildwada, to participate in the party's primaries. Omin described the clearance as a reflection of Governor Alia's outstanding leadership, impressive performance and unwavering commitment to the growth and development of Benue State. According to him, the governor's achievements in office have continued to inspire confidence among party faithful and the people of the state, adding that the successful clearance further strengthens the hope for greater victories ahead of the APC. He commended Father Alia for his purposeful leadership style and dedication to peace, unity and infrastructural development across the state. A statement by the Special Assistant on Media and Publicity, Timothy Ajayi, quoted the Gwelwast chairman as expressing confidence in the governor's chances at the primaries and prayed for God's guidance, wisdom and strength upon him as he continues his mission of building a better Benue State. Governor Hyacinth Alia recently promised that the rehabilitation of Makidi Naka Road will be a priority of his administration. This has attracted commendation from some residents of Naka in a chat with correspondent Fanning Bo. A former local government chairman of Gwelwast Local Government, Nick Abbey, commended the governor for considering the well-being of people of Gwelwast by promising to reconstruct the road. He noted that the Makidi Naka Road is critical to the economic development of the local government, as it is the only route connecting the area to the state capital, urging the government.
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4: 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If that road is rehabilitated, it will save the gun's pronouncement. Just by mere pronouncing gave relief to us, and we are expecting that in very short distance we see some graders and bulldozers on that road.
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0: The National Security Advisor, Nuhu Ribadu, has held a strategic meeting with the United States Vice President, J.D. Vance, where he briefed him on ongoing efforts to stabilize communities affected security and address the root causes of the menace. Ribadu took a three-day working visit to the U.S. from May 4th to May 6th, where he held a series of high-level engagement with senior officials of the U.S. government. He conveyed President Bola Tinubu's strong commitment to further strengthening ongoing collaboration in counterterrorism, defense cooperation, intelligence sharing, regional security, economic resilience, and democratic governance. He also delivered President Tinubu's commitment to deepen Nigeria.
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0: This long-standing strategic partnership with the United States, according to the statement. Ribadu also met with the U.S. Acting National Security Advisor, Secretary of State Marco Rubio, the Undersecretary for Political Affairs, U.S. Acting National Security Advisor, Secretary of State Marco Rubio,

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2: Categories of pensions. Residents of Naka, Gwa West local government area have prevailed on Governor Hyson Talia to keep his promise to reconstruct Makurdi Naka Road. Nigeria and the United States address the root causes of insecurity. Nigeria and the United States have held strategic meetings to address the root causes of insecurity in the country, and some members of the ruling Liberal Party have called for the resignation of British Prime Minister following heavy losses in the local election. That's the news. Many thanks for listening.
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2: Here's the weather forecast for tomorrow. Makurdi will experience rain showers in the morning and cloudy rest of the day, with temperature at a high of 32 degrees Celsius and a low of 25 degrees Celsius. Abuja, the FCT will be characterized by clear sunny weather for most of the day.

0: a temperature at a high of 30 degrees Celsius and a low of 24 degrees Celsius. Lagos, the nation's commercial
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0: They'll experience cloudy weather and thunderstorms for most of the day, with temperature at a high of 29 degrees Celsius and a low of 28 degrees.
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1: 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That band, they hammer cold rheumatism, arthritis, and yamanyama pain where they disturb waist, back, and any pain where they body.
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4: Obituary. The family of late retired warrant officer Ode George Idoko of Anwile Oglewo, Ohimini local government, announces with sorrow but with gratitude to God for a life all spent, the death of their beloved matriarch, wife, mother, grandmother, great-grandmother, sister, sister-in-law, and mother-in-law, Mama Oyigo Anyalewa Mary Idoko. Mama Anyalewa Mary Idoko transited to glory on the 17th of April 2026 at the age of 90 years after a brief illness. The burial program announced by the family indicates that a service of songs and Christian wake will hold on Tuesday, 12th May 2026 at the family residence, number 77 Onyangede Street, Savangeri Otukpo, at 4 p.m. On Wednesday, 13th May 2026, a requiem mass for Mama Oyigo Anyalewa Mary Idoko takes place at St. Anthony Catholic Parish Otukpo at 10 a.m. Immediately after the mass, the body leaves for her country.
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0: Hello and welcome to this special edition of The Interview. My name is Philomena Ewa. As momentum built up ahead of the 2027 elections, it is commonplace to have conversations about aspirants vying for different positions. On this special interview session on Brothers FM 90.5 Makurdi, our focus is Dr. Jeffrey Kuron, a governorship aspirant for Benue State. Dr. Jeffrey Kuron is a seasoned oil and gas professional, philanthropist, and visionary leader from Tambaduko in Vandikia local government area of Benue State. With over 20 years of experience in the petroleum sector, international exposure, and strong academic and professional credentials, he has distinguished himself in leadership, community development, and humanitarian service. Through the Jeffrey Kuron Foundation, he has empowered countless youths, supported the vulnerable, and promoted education and healthcare. A proud son of Benue, Dr. Kuron is committed to purposeful leadership, economic growth, and a better future for the people of Benue State under the APC platform. With me here in the studio is the media director, Dr. Jeffrey Kuron Governorship Campaign Organization, Becky Anyam, to throw more light on the aspirations and the manifesto of the governorship hopeful. Welcome to the program.
1: Thank you very much. The Jeffrey Kuron Foundation is a registered non-governmental, non-profit, non-political and non-partisan humanitarian organization founded by Dr. Jeffrey Kuron. The foundation is committed to improving the lives of vulnerable people through interventions in healthcare, education, economic empowerment, and humanitarian support. The foundation's vision is to build a just and peaceful society where vulnerable people can live with dignity, hope, and equal opportunity, while its mission focuses on empowering communities through humanitarian aid, advocacy, development, and sustainable support system. Areas of interventions include healthcare outreach and awareness programs, educational support, scholarships and training, economic empowerment for youth, women, and vulnerable groups, humanitarian assistance to displaced persons and struggling communities, and economic development and peaceful building initiatives. The foundation has also been involved in youth development, sport promotion, and public enlightenment activities in Benue State and beyond. According to Dr. Kuron, the inspiration behind the foundation came from a personal commitment to dedicate part of its earning to helping the needy, guided by the belief that even helping one person can make a meaningful difference in the society. His manifesto. Our vision to redefine the Benue of our dreams, where there is security, justice, opportunity, and hope for all. To put Benue back on track for a sustainable and all-inclusive socio-economic development, where everyone will have a sense of belonging. And our mission is to safeguard the lives and properties of all indigenous and settlers in Benue. To take government and governance down to the people of Benue by harnessing the full agricultural, tourism, human and natural resources potentials of the state and attract investors. His strategy is to first establish a Benue economic recovery team that will be made up of experts who will develop new policies or reform current ones to be directed to achieve improvements in economic efficiency and create wealth for the benefit of the Benue community and aimed at improving the quality of life and living standards. The policies must be targeted at either eliminating distortion in individual sectors of the economy or reforming economy-wide policies such as tax policy and competition policy with emphasis on economic efficiency to create a perfect competition. The ultimate goal is to improve the material standard of living for Benue's citizens by raising the absolute level of per capita income. His development plan, EasyWIG. EasyWIG is an acronym that represents the transformational approach of the new vision, new direction of Dr. Jeffrey Kuran for Benue State 2027. Economy, agriculture, security, youth engagement, women empowerment, institutional reforms and recognition, girl child education and protection. Economy, will we initiate policies directed to achieve improvement in economic recovery, efficiency, and sustainable with the ultimate goal of improving the material standard of living for Benue citizens by raising the absolute level per capita income. Agriculture is a business and not just a way of life. We must harness the full potential of agriculture by utilizing the entire value chain of production, transportation, storage processing. This will create 23 economic hubs representing each of the local government in our dear state based on the comparative advantage on what they produce. We establish Benue Agricultural Value Chain Development Project to invest in mechanization, storage, irrigation, dry season farming, agri-extension services, provision of seedlings, fertilizers, pesticides, equipment, machine and other farm input, as well as research for high-yielding varieties using our Joseph Sawan Taka University, Makurdi, and other relevant institutions. This is to increase production efficiency so that our farmers can deliver maximum value at least possible cost. It is hoped that several vulnerable rural households will benefit from the BAVCD project and achieve government priorities of food itself. The majority of the project participants will be women and youth as a way of engaging and empowering them. By this approach, Benue State will retain its rightful status as the major agricultural hub and food basket of the nation. Security. Will we establish a state-owned security agency, Benue State Security and Border Patrol Agency, to serve the good people of Benue State in the following areas? 1. Protection against external aggression. 2. Provision of both public and private security services and serve as a revenue-generating agency. 3. Collaborate with federal security agencies like the Nigerian Police, the Nigerian Security and Civil Defense Corps, the military. 4. Serve in civilian joint task forces with vigilant group and counterinsurgency. Youth engagement. The involvement of youth in the development of our dear state and by extension in national development is sacrosanct. There can be no meaningful development without the active participation of the youth. The power of the youth is the commonwealth of any nation. We will include the youth in decision making, process through appointment into key positions of leadership and responsibility. We will establish Benue Youth Advisory Council to positively incorporate the voices of Benue youth by advising the government on all issues that are relevant to young people in our state. Women empowerment. Empowering women is the fundamental right of women. We will create awareness and training to raise the status of our women and learn to accept their viewpoint. They must be allowed to have higher education, treated in the same way like men, and have equal right to meaningful participation in businesses, politics, and economic decision-making. We will promote gender equality, create awareness on gender-based violence and help end women and girl child trafficking, sexual harassment, domestic violence, and abuse against women. We will resuscitate the neglected and comatose women education. Youth engagement, the involvement of youth in the development of Adia State by extension in national development is sacrosanct. Institutional reform and recognition. We will reform the civilized service of efficiency and effective service delivery. We will develop sustainable models and legislation to improve state government ministries, departments and agencies, MDAs. We will provide legislation and enable traditional rulers have additional responsibility to enable them participate in state affairs. We will pay more attention and give recognition to religious organizations through strategic partnership for sustainable development. Girl child education and protection. We will protect the girl child through advocacy and sanitization on girl issues. One of the ways to do this is by strengthening and equipping the social welfare department in the state to quickly and effectively respond to girl child issues. We will establish a saving scheme exclusively for the girl child and targeted at girls' education. This is to reduce gender inequality in education and help them to build better futures for themselves and their families. We will establish job center by bringing the employer and employee together. Environmental sanitation. We will establish sanitation system to protect human health and provide a clean environment that will prevent the transmission of disease, especially intestinal infection like typhoid, cholera, hepatitis, polio, and other diseases. One of the things we can do is the provision of away from home toilet. The toilet, we have facilities for people to wash their hands, use the mirror for grooming, attend to menstrual hygiene needs, and use the waste bins. Will we ban open air defecation to improve the general sanitation and hygiene and bring dignity to our society? Waste management. Waste management is an important element of environmental protection. Will we establish a model to effectively monitor, regulate, and manage municipal solid waste, industrial waste, agricultural waste, and hazardous waste from its inception to its disposal? This is to ensure that we provide hygienic, efficient, and economic solid waste collection, storage, transportation, and treatment or disposal of waste without polluting the atmosphere, soil, or water system. Now, the airport, airline, air navigation services, Ben Air Limited, and aviation management services is possible. We will partner the private sector and make it happen. We will build an airport in Makurdi to create a fast-speed means of transport to complete the road transport network in Adia State. By this venture, we will boost tourism and other economic activities, as well as create aviation management jobs, scheduling planning networks, maintenance of aircraft, staffing, customer services, and many more for the good people of Benue State. Small and medium enterprises. Small and medium enterprises play a major role in the economic of our state. They are and they will continue to be the source of significant share of job creation and economic development. However, access to finance is a key constraint to growth because they are less likely to be able to obtain bank loans than large firms. Instead, they rely on personal savings or cash from friends and family to launch and initially run their enterprises. We will make deliberate effort to improve access to finance and find innovative solutions to unlock sources of finance and funding, pension obligation. the government is obligated to pay the benefit it has.
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1: Promised in the pension plan created, while the workers face the immediate consequence of not being able to meet their obligations due to unpaid or in salaries, pensioners face great threat by survivor challenge to fulfill obligation by growing our internally generated revenue, IGR, without necessarily increasing taxes. Internally generated revenue.
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1: We must grow our internally generated revenue by developing model strategies that will establish accurate, reliable, dependable and accessible data, by eliminating all sources of revenue leakages through automation of a revenue collection system for the purpose of tracking on sector to complement agriculture, solid minerals development, mining. The process of obtaining or extracting minerals from the earth is perceived as high risk venture. Private capital remain a challenge as many of the projects in Nigeria are at the early stages, that is, mineral exploration. The process of searching for evidence of any mineralization hosted in the surrounding rocks or visibility studies, an assessment of the practicality of the venture. We will establish Benue State Solid Minerals Development Board to address the financial gaps across the mining value chain of exploration, planning and development, engineering and construction, operation and logistics, sales and marketing, including capacity building. The board will be structured and positioned to target and attract sustainable profit-oriented investment that will support affordability of mining projects in Benue State. Benue is enriched with different types of
3: rocking the nation from the land of the river Benue, the food basket of Nigeria. 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So stay with the station that is setting the pace for others. Stay.
1: Solid minerals. Some of these minerals are limestone, calcium carbonate, a building mineral used in the production of cement. A building mineral used in the production of cement. Stone, raw materials,

0: for the people of Benue State when he is eventually elected as the governor. But before we go, I would like to talk about his triple R, which is resettlement, rehabilitation, and reintegration of internally displaced persons. We will make deliberate effort to settle, rehabilitate, and reintegrate the thousands of internally displaced persons, IDPs, living in various camps across the state. We must ensure...
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3: Dr. Jeffrey Crown, Governorship Campaign Organization, Becky Anyam, providing insights on the manifesto of the governorship aspirant. And on that note, we bring this to Philomena Ewa. 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
2: 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And in the end, Lord, may we have the opportunity to return back to you with thanksgiving and praise. We ask and pray with thanksgiving in Jesus' name. Amen. We are still dealing with the theme, the life of Christ through the gospel and our salvation. It is when we accept Jesus Christ now, accept the life of Christ now, then we are saved. And that saved is what we call the salvation
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0: Rocking the nation from the land of the river Benue, the food basket of Nigeria. 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
2: Say that we are hearing. We will be dwelling on the topic, the only way to salvation. The only way to salvation. If you are seeking God through any other worshipping trees, worshipping images, worshipping all kinds of things even around them. They even worship spirits. The spirit of the dead people.
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2: Are being worshipped. All of this is that the man is very conscious of the fact that life
0: 90.5
2: is not that easy to be left free. And so people try to make effort in order that they will live a life that at least they will escape some dangers. And now if you can realize that the final solution to danger of human is the cross of Christ to in human life, then you have lost it out. Now, you can see that there are a lot of religions in the world today. And in this religion, they approach God differently. Now, Jesus Christ is trying to teach us that way. Therefore, if I want to find the right way, I will need to listen to Jesus Christ carefully. And if you are interested in finding the right way to...
1: 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Brothers
2: and... Salvation, listening even now. Even though God has revealed himself through the cosmos, that is the nature, and without excuse, people are still not clear about how God is being obeyed, followed the wrong way, either out of ignorance,
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2: or being brainwashed by our mentors. And this is the challenge that we are having today. It is what we find in the Bible that actually are the main word of our Lord Jesus Christ to be practiced. Every other made up doctrine of people that are being used today that are not found in the Bible are a bunch of confusion of trying to find God. You will get lost.
0: Rocking the nation from the land of the river Benue, the food basket of Nigeria.
2: Now, Jesus Christ, the way. What do you mean by Jesus Christ is the way? The way is the concept of a proper direction and guide to a destination. A proper direction and guide. If people know how to get to heaven with ladder, with money, and with other things, they would have done it before today, but nobody had know how to go there.
0: Nigeria. 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
2: Until Jesus Christ revealed himself as the way to the Father. So, if you are looking at Jesus Christ and now you are following him, then you have find a right direction. The person who can direct you are right. We have been saying this. A right guide.
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2: And that guide will lead us to the right destination. The moment you are going anywhere and you miss where you are going and you go to land elsewhere that you do not intend to go, is a great problem. Do you understand that? So let us not follow a way that will take us to a destination that we are not intended to. A destination that they hold onto by their faith. But biblical reference that point to Jesus Christ as the way, we need to see that Jesus Christ is the way because Jesus Christ said, I am the way and the truth and the life. No one comes to the Father.
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0: Rocking the nation from the land of the...
2: Except through me. This is the clearest statement in John chapter 14, verse 6. Remember, before Jesus Christ made this statement, he has encouraged the brethren. From verse 1, he said, also in me, in my Father's house, are many mansions to myself, that where I am, there ye may be also. And whither I go, ye know not the way ye know. Now, Jesus Christ put this across to his disciples.
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2: Because it's changed his mind. Let's look at chapter 24. And verse 14 of Acts of Apostles. Verse 14 says, but this I confess unto thee, that after the way which ye call heresy, so worship I the God of my Father, believing all things which are written in the law and in the prophet. Paul, who is a doctor of the law of Moses, is teaching about following Jesus Christ now as a pattern of life. And then people are now accusing him, and he now tell them that you consider me preaching heresy, but I know what the law says. The law pointed a finger to what I am doing now. Now, when you look at the book of Hebrew, chapter 10, verse 19 to 20, Hebrew chapter 10, verse 19 to 20, and again, the writer of the book of Hebrew made some clarity.
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0: Which he had consecrated for us through the war of the veil, that is to say, his flesh. See? So, his flesh has paved the curtain. The death of Jesus Christ now has broken down his flesh, the curtain that was checked. Remember, that was that. But it was torn from up.
1: Sure, that is set in the face.
0: It was so high that nobody can reach the height of that curtain. But that was where the curtain cheered from. And so when it was torn, everyone now can see the Holy of Holy. That was the only thing that prevented the ordinary man from the high priest. So when that curtain was torn, that curtain now is being symbolized by the blood. I've now paved the way
1: for others. 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
1: Rocking the nation from the
0: way for you and me to access the Father freely. Why are we not coming to Jesus? Why are we not looking at Jesus as the way to Father? And that's why Jesus Christ in his teaching,
1: land of the River Benue, the food basket of Nigeria, brothers,
0: from the Beatitude in Matthew chapter 7, verse 13 through 14. Jesus described the narrow way that leads to life, but the broad way that leads to life, and all kinds of religious practices that people are practicing today, which are not the way of God. They are easy going, but the way of the Father is not easy going. It's very narrow. It's very difficult. And we need to understand that. So when we are teaching you to stop going ahead with those things that it's not easy for you, that you spend so much time doing this, why are you leaving it just now? It's not going to be easy for you to really condone it emotionally and psychologically. But this is the way of the Lord. It was not easy with Paul. He's not the highway of God that only the redeemed walked on, which was fulfilled in our Lord Jesus Christ. Let's look at the book of Isaiah, chapter 35, verse 8. And a highway shall be there, and a way, and it shall be called the way of holiness. The unclean shall not pass over it, but it shall be for those, the wayfaring men, though fools shall not err therein. You see, Christian religion is not for the evil ones. It's not a way for the evil one. And even if you find people in the church today that are evil minds,
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0: They are not of the way. 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
0: They went in the night to go and sow tares, that is foreign weeds. So when they grew up, the servants were surprised. We didn't plant this foreign weed. Who came to do this havoc? Master, should we now go and uproot those foreign weeds? He said, no, leave them. When the time comes that we're going to do the harvest, we'll only pick the good ones, and then they will leave the evil ones, and then we'll set fire to them. When they meet Jesus Christ in the air, the Bible said, and then those who are alive.
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0: 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Jesus has three layers of meaning. 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
0: 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That if we say we are in Christ, we should walk as he walked. 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
0: final crown of God's creation. God, the Bible says, and God saw that all that he created were good. Before he created Eve for Adam, he said it is not good for a man to be alone. He will be doing good things. It is just a relationship. Now, remember that you said that you are a Christian and you are still doing all life. Is that they claim to be Christian? You are not following the way. You are not in relationship with God. Finding the way as shown by Christ is the next thing that we're going to talk about. Finding the way as shown by Christ. The way is not a road, but a conduct, a lifestyle, or the doctrine that regulates one's life is the way. And that comes with what? Hearing. That way that we are going to find with Christ is what? First of all, you need to hear who Jesus is and what he contains. You need to hear. When you hear, you pay attention to the gospel that has been preached to you. Many have heard, but they are not really ready to follow what was said to them. The Bible said, faith comes by hearing and the hearing by the word of God. Romans chapter 10, verse 17.
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0: Faith comes by hearing and hearing by the word of God. 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Is convinced of what one heard.
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0: Being preached, when the gospel is preached, there are different levels of hearing. But the fourth level bring people close to salvation according to the book of, and that's why the Bible said in the book of John, this comes around 3:19. You say, repent ye therefore and be converted, that your sins may be blotted out, when the time of refreshing shall come from the presence of the Lord. So you can see repentance will bring about you enjoying the time of refreshing from the Lord. In Acts of Apostles chapter 8, verse 22, the Bible says, repent therefore of this thy wickedness, and pray God if perhaps the thought of thy heart may be forgiven you. Yes, the power to forgive sin is not in human being, it's in God. But you must first of all repent, though God will see the fruit of repentance in you, because people have been so deceptive that they will say they have repented, but their life never changed. God knows you better. And so that's why Peter is saying, I'm not the one to guarantee you your forgiveness. It's God that is going to do it. And so if you don't repent properly, there's no way you're going to enjoy that fresh refreshing.
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0: That is going to come from the presence of God. So after you have repented, a declaration, which is called confession, must come from you. Declaration. This is not about recounting the numerous sins that or wrongdoing that somebody have done, but it is an acknowledgement of the person of Christ as the way. How do we look elsewhere? If we look elsewhere, you are going to die. Peter confessed, you say, you are Christ, the Son of the living God. Matthew chapter 16, verse 16. You are the Christ, the Son of the living God. That is the confession we are talking about. It's not a confess.
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0: Did not say within yourself, we have Abraham to our father. For I say unto you that God is able of this too unto Abraham. Then came also publicans to be baptized, and said unto him, Master, what shall we do? Now when the people were baptized, it came to pass that Jesus Christ also being baptized and praying, the heaven was opened. Then in chapter 7, verse 2, said, and all the people that heard him and the publican justified God being baptized with the baptism of John. But the Pharisees and the lawyer rejected the counsel of God against themselves, being not baptized of him. So you can now see, this is why there are different levels at which people receive the word of God, whether they are ready or not. So if we are actually getting to be baptized, it means we must understand that we need to produce fruit of repentance. And this is where your true act of repentance shows that you have actually come ready to be baptized. Look at Jesus Christ that know the heart of men, was calling these people the brood of vipers. That means they are the cluster of many vipers gathering together. And you know how dangerous this can be. That when they call you a viper, it means you are the deadliest human being on earth. And so Jesus Christ called them the brood of viper. Now, these people coming to be baptized were asking, I want to be baptized. But what Jesus Christ, he did not just look at them off. He asked them to do something. Go and make a change of mind and an attitude. Are you ready? If you are ready, come, you'll be baptized. But when you are not ready,
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0: Don't deceive yourself and just be wet with water and claim that you have been baptized. When your character is not yet been transformed, you have not been baptized. You have only been deceived, been washed with.
1: Rocking the nation from the land of the River Benue, the food basket of
0: ordinary water, without any spiritual transformation in your life. Let's try to draw the curtain here by looking at the broad way and the narrow way. Understanding God on how He operates will help you. The broad way and the narrow way. Matthew chapter 7, verse 13 and verse 14. Here the Bible says, "Enter ye in at the straight gate, for wide is the gate, and broad is the way that leads to destruction. And many there be which go in therein." You see, this is a way. The road is wide. Many people are not trooping into it. It's free way of life. When you are told that baptism does not matter, just believe in Jesus Christ, that is the broad way. When somebody is preaching on radio, as you even are here,
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0: 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My name once again is Echa Innocent, an evangelist. Let us pray. We are grateful, Lord, for this wonderful opportunity you have given unto us to teach us, O God, the way that we need to follow so that we can have our salvation. Keep this word, O God, in our heart, that it will not be stolen by the devil. And grant us, O Lord, an obedient heart to continue to obey you and to follow your way, so that on the last day we will not be destroyed in hellfire. Accept, O God, our prayers, and keep watch over us until we wake up to see another beautiful day. We ask all this with thanksgiving through Jesus Christ our Lord.

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